0: This is Tree King, host of Mid-Morning Jazz from 10 a.m. to 1 p.m. I'll be filling your ears with a variety of music from musician birthdays to pioneers to the latest releases. 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
1: 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My name is Senira. I'll be here until 8 o'clock playing the best of Brazilian music for you. And this last version of The Girl from Ipanema that you heard was by a duo, Jean and Mike. And my first set you are going to hear Milton Nascimento, Maria Rita, Miúcha, Maria Gadú, Mariene de Castro with Maria Bethânia, and Emílio Santiago. 291-0666 with 303 in front of that for suggestions or questions.

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2: 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My name is Senira. I'll be here until 8 o'clock playing the best of Brazilian music for you. And you are going to hear next Masha Campagne with a medley of Brazilian Tom Jobim. Mm-hmm. And then Masako Oda. And after that, you are going to hear Marcos Valle. He will be in Denver at the Bird, the Bluebird Theater on Saturday, July 18 at 8 p.m. Here you are going to hear Marcos Valle with Joyce. But I will be playing his music throughout, until that Saturday. And then Antônio Carlos e Geocafe, Paulo Sérgio Santos. That's what you are going to hear. Joyce with Palavra e Som from recorded in Japan. And a Luisa Aguiar Trio. 291-0666 with 303 in front of that for suggestions or questions.

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3: 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My name is Senira. I'll be here until 8 o'clock playing the best of Brazilian music for you. And my next set has Joyce with João Donato, Martinália, Neguinho da Beija-Flor, Ana Costa, Ney Mato Grosso, Angela Rorô, and that's it, until Angela Rorô. 2910666 with 303 in front of that for suggestions or questions.

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0: Don't miss me at this year's Live at the Vineyard. 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
5: 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My name is Senira. I'll be here until 8 o'clock playing the best of Brazilian music for you. And so this is my last set. I will play Mônica Salmasso with Paulo Bellinati, and then Mafalda Minozzi, and then Roberta Sá with Gilberto Gil and Jorge Ben, Antônia Adnet, Martinalha and Toquinho, and Pascoal Meirelles Trio. That is, I think this is all that we can do. I have two more here, Paulo Moura with Armandinho, and Vânia Abreu. Let's see how far we can go. 2910666 with 303 in front of that. For suggestions or questions. Well, I'll be back here next Sunday with more of Brazilian music for you.

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2: I'm Christian McBride, and this is Jazz Night in America. This hour, it's a family affair. A jazz tale of father and son. Mike Lee.
3: This is Mike Lee.
2: And his son, Julian Lee.
4: My name is Julian Lee, and I'm a saxophonist.
2: They're both saxophonists. And Julian will be the first to admit that he inherited his passion for jazz and his work ethic from his dad.
4: My dad is, to me, like the epitome of discipline and what discipline can do for someone in their life. He didn't want to be a hypocrite. He didn't want, you know, to tell me, like, I have to practice every day, but then he's not. A lot of people are do as I say, not as I do, but he was do as I do.
2: This hour, the story of two generations of saxophonists and the trials, tribulations, and joys of passing down that legacy.
3: There was something about practicing with you and teaching you when you were a little kid. It was a perfect activity to quell my desire to learn more about the music myself.
4: I guess as I got older, like started knowing this is what I wanted to do, just realizing that my experience with the music is what you had.
2: Before we hear more about that, you need to know that Julian is without a doubt a leading young voice on the saxophone today. So let's hear him. Here's Julian on tenor, live at Dizzy's Club at Jazz and Lincoln Center, in a quartet led by another young musician, pianist Isaiah J. Thompson. This is an original by Isaiah called Tales of the Elephant and the Butterfly.

0: That was Tales of the Elephant and the Butterfly, written by Isaiah J. Thompson. As we heard at the top, Julian's dad, Mike, is a tenor player also. When he was coming up in Cleveland, Ohio, he studied saxophone with another Clevelandite, Joe Lovano.
1: Mike, man, was a real natural player and had a real passion and drive to explore the music and really learn the music. And I play a lot of drums in my lessons, and we really played together. It wasn't just me playing for him or him for me. We played together. That was always really a lot of fun.
0: Since leaving Ohio, Mike Lee has built up a pretty impressive resume. Jimmy Heath, Wallace Roney, and Roy Hargrove. He played with them all. After a short break, we'll hear Mike with pianist Lawston Harris. So stick around. I'm Christian McBride, and you're listening to Jazz Night in America.
2: 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The estate of Joan B. Kroc, whose bequest serves as an enduring investment in the future of public radio, and seeks to help NPR produce programming that meets the highest standard of public service in journalism and cultural expression. 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

I'm Christian McBride. This week on Jazz Night in America, we're telling the story of a father and son, Mike and Julian Lee. We already heard Julian at the top of the show. Now let's take a listen to Mike, here on tenor saxophone, with longtime collaborator and pianist Lawston Harris at Jazz Lincoln Center. 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

0: Recorded live at Dizzy's Club at Jazz and Lincoln Center, that was a tune called Frameworks, written by Lawston Harris. It featured Lawston on piano, Gianluca Renzi on bass, and Mike Lee on tenor. Mike's been active on the New York jazz scene for about 30 years, but things shifted for him when he first moved to the area with his wife, Rebecca Harris Lee, and he had their first child, Julian.
1: That event was inspirational in that it's kind of like, okay, you better get it together now because we don't know how much longer we can make this work to even live in New York. Rebecca's push was, let's start a family. Let's have a kid. And I was like, I don't know how I'm going to manage playing $30 gigs in New York City along with the responsibility of raising a family.
0: A move to New Jersey and fatherhood made it hard for Mike to maintain his presence on the New York jazz scene, and he hit a creative slump. He turned his focus toward teaching, and his most dedicated student was living under his own roof. Little Julian.
2: You need to untangle it.
3: Untangle the saxophone next trip?
2: I always forget the stuff.
3: Okay, here we go. So Julian's going to perform with the recording. Miles is solo.
1: He was 7? Yeah, and he could play right away. It was crazy.
0: Early on, it was clear that Julian had a natural-born gift. But the Lee home wasn't just any home, since both Mike and his wife, Rebecca, are professional musicians. Here's Julian's mom, Rebecca.
4: I always thought to myself, I don't know if I ever actually said it, but I thought to myself, I want all of my children to be able to make money at music by the time they're 14. Isn't that weird?
1: That's a little weird. I didn't know that.
4: But actually, they all can.
1: Yeah. Good work.
0: Julian's two younger siblings also play. Jackie, violin, and Matthew, drums. You're hearing the whole family jam together right now. Julian says that his mom and dad's united front meant there wasn't a parent he could complain to let him off the hook.
5: And there were definitely times where I had vivid thoughts of throwing my saxophone out the window. You know what I mean? I mean, it's not easy.
0: By his teens, Julian was willingly practicing for hours, lost in the music, losing track of time. Julian and his dad would play duo, like we're hearing now. Late nights, even with all the doors closed in their house, Julian and his dad remembered they could feel it through the house pipes when the other one was practicing. As Julian began to play around town, Mike watched as the teacher-student dynamic evolved into one of colleagues and equals. And at gigs with younger players, Mike was meeting people who knew him as Julian's dad. It's rare that the two chat about this shift in their relationship. While making our show, Julian and Mike did just that.
1: I think seeing your relationship, your budding relationship to the music when you were a little guy, was so inspirational for me that it helped me get past, you know, my struggle with where my career was at the time or where I saw myself going, and let me go like, oh yeah, I feel this way about the music too. I have the same wide eye and joyfulness about it. And there was something about practicing with you and teaching you when you were a little kid. It was a perfect activity to quell my desire to learn more about the music myself. So I think that was the inspiration that you gave me as a little guy that was so into the music. I think that helped put me over the edge to go like, I'm going to reconnect with the scene.
5: I wasn't sure of the effect I had on your love of the music, but I was definitely falling in love with it. And I guess as I got older, like started in middle school, taking it more seriously. And then by high school, like knowing this is what I wanted to do for my, you know, for the rest of my life. Just realizing that my experience with the music is what you had.
1: When you show up on a scene and you have a kid that can play like that, that answers a lot of questions. You know what's going on in my house. You know where our values are. There I was on the New York scene interacting with the younger generation and the people that, you know, this is how it's going to be now. Like, and it was cool. It was like, you know, that's the next generation will know me as Julian's dad.
5: I think as much as you get called Julian's dad, I get called Mike's kid. You know, I mean, it's not often that a father and a son both play and are both dedicated to the music, and people like that.
1: You know, maybe it took the experience of having my own son be the person that you're being compared to for me to really get that it's just a joyful expression. And we're just there doing what we do. And this feeling that it's a joke, but it's not a joke. It's actually true. I feel like I can't lose.
5: I'm just glad that some of my opportunities can help. You know, it makes sense. It's not all linear. Like the parent is always giving to the child. It's like once I became kind of my own person on the scene, it benefits everything. It benefits you, it benefits my siblings. It's a testament to like the whole family. This is what we do.
0: While we wait on rising star Julian Lee to release an album of his own, he has appeared on his dad's records. This tune features Julian and Mike, two tenors, expressing that genetic connection side by side. Mike even invited his younger son, Matt, to join in on drums. This is Hey Locke.

0: a song by Mike Lee called Shortstops, featuring Ed Howard on bass and Lenny White on drums. Before that, we heard Hey Locke. Both come from Mike's record, Song for All of Us, and featured Mike and his son Julian on tenor saxophone. A few years before that recording was made, Julian enrolled at Juilliard. There, he connected more deeply with one of his mentors, Wynton Marsalis.
1: I always like to say about Julian, when I first heard him play, I'm always listening for the reality of the music in somebody's sound.
0: That's Wynton.
1: Like, okay, everybody has personal expression and creativity. We all have it, and you can find something creative in everyone's playing. But the specific feeling and nature of what makes a jazz musician sound a certain way, of which there are many things that have that feeling in it, it's rare that you hear it. Julian is just absolute soul. He's serious. He got the feeling of absolute jazz pours out of his horn. When I heard him, I was like, somebody's parents played, or somebody, you know, somebody.
0: It wasn't long before Wynton invited Julian on stage with the Jazz Lincoln Center Orchestra. We'll check it out when Jazz Night in America returns. I'm Christian McBride.
2: 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BritBox, streaming The Other Bennett Sister, a new BritBox original drama from the world of Jane Austen, following Mary Bennett as she finally finds her voice after a lifetime of being overlooked. 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And The Estate of Joan B. Kroc, whose bequest serves as an enduring investment in the future of public radio and seeks to help NPR produce programming that meets the highest standard of public service in journalism and cultural expression. This is NPR.
0: Welcome back to Jazz Night in America. I'm Christian McBride. Back in 2018, the Jazz and Lincoln Center Orchestra with Wynton Marsalis presented a double bill concert program, the music of Duke Ellington and Count Basie.
3: Two titans of big band writing. I mean, this, like, that's one and two on anyone's list.
0: Saxophonist Julian Lee, then 22 years old, joined the band.
3: One of the real highlights of that show was being able to play Blue and Sentimental. And I love ballads. I love playing ballads, man. That's my favorite way to play.
0: Let's hear Julian Lee's feature on Blue and Sentimental.

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1: The Jazz and Lincoln Center Orchestra with Wynton Marsalis playing the Count Basie tune, Blue and Sentimental, featuring Julian Lee on tenor saxophone.
2: I've been lucky enough to be around some really special people. By 13, I knew, like, okay, this is what I want to do. I definitely feel like I've gained the whole world by dedicating my life to music. Every good thing in my life is because I've gone down this path. I'm glad I did what I did.
1: Keep going down that path, Julian. I can't wait to see where you go next. We'll go out with some music from Julian with his peers, the Isaiah J. Thompson Quartet. Isaiah on piano, Philip Norris on bass, Damo Branch on drums, and Julian Lee on tenor saxophone. This is an original by Isaiah called Makula Blues.

0: Jazz Night in America is a production of WBGO, Jazz Lincoln Center, and NPR Music. This week's episode was written and produced by Alex Arif. Special thanks to Patrick Bartley Jr. and Kay Wolf. The interview with Wynton Marsalis came courtesy of Melissa Walker and Jazz House Kids. The music from Jazz and Lincoln Center was recorded by Rob McCumber. Our team includes Sarah Gilletti, executive producer Stephen A. Williams. Soraya Muhammad is the executive producer at NPR Music. I'm Christian McBride.
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They turn down the lights and settle in. This is the Nightside, 3 hours of poetry and jazz every Sunday from 9 to midnight. I'm your host, Andy O. And tonight, the air is heavy with history, memory, and magic. We have a beautifully full plate over these next 3 hours, so I hope you stick around. Let me hear from you at 303-291-0666. So tonight, it's a summer solstice, the longest day of the year, giving way to the deepest night. It's Father's Day, time to honor the roots around us that ground us. And it is Juneteenth, a sacred celebration of freedom, resilience, and liberation. Musically, we travel across generations and continents. We celebrate the birthday of the revolutionary avant-garde master, Eric Dolphy, born on this day. And with heavy, grateful hearts, we spend tonight also honoring the towering spirit of South African jazz legend Abdullah Ibrahim, who just passed away this past week at age 91. Nelson Mandela called him our Mozart, and tonight his healing melodies will be our sanctuary. Solstice, fatherhood, freedom, Dolphy's fire, Ibrahim's peace. It's all interconnected, and it all unfolds right here. Stay with us. The journey begins.

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You hear what I tell you, my spirit can't say. 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You hear what I tell you, my spirit can't say. You didn't hear what I tell you, my spirit can't say. 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You didn't hear what I tell you, my spirit can't say. You hear what I tell you.

0: Yes, yes. Well, I kind of told you at the front what we were going to do. So let me roll back. We started with Leon Thomas' Song for My Father from Spirits Known and Unknown. That was James Spalding playing that flute solo. Also has Pharoah Sanders on there, but known as Little Rock. God Bless the Child, Eric Dolphy on a bass clarinet from the Berlin Concerts. Happy birthday to Eric Dolphy. Miles Davis, Summertime. That speaks for itself, right? Abdullah Ibrahim, Sister Rose. Blessings to remember him who is in the land of the remembered, Abdullah Ibrahim. And then just now, The Last Poets, and we heard Freedom Express. So yeah, that's how we're rolling tonight. Love to hear from you. 303-291-0666. You see what we're doing. Rolling through all those stuff. It could have been all Father's Day tunes. It could have been all Solstice tunes, etc. We're going at it. Glad you're listening. Here till midnight. We're going to hear Amiri Baraka with a poem called Freedom Suite. Then a piece called Father by Joshua Redman, Brad Meldow, Christian McBride, and Brian Blade. What a band. Then Cape Town to Congo Square. Tuka from Abdullah Ibrahim coming up. And then War, one called Summer. Yeah, because it is. And then Miss Anne from Eric Dolphy. That's what's coming in the future here. Got a couple of words. And again, love to hear from you. 303-291-0666. What'd you wind up doing on your first summer day?
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3: It's another poem dedicated to Sonny Rollins, a thing composition of his called Freedom Suite, and it's also dedicated to Franz Klein, the painter. Anything is painting, Franz talk. Old and perhaps good. The cats taxing each other, the horrible noises, plaything broken. A window colored, a fat, slick afternoon squeezing through the barred windows, my teeth chattering. As if this strutting and rolling of the eyes was gesture. Jester, old black funny man, walk with a hump in his back, keep to himself with an old dumb stick and hippy-dip walk, eyes squinty and red. I would like to say poetry is anything. I would like to say something smart and old like Franz or Sonny Rollins. Toot toot and yards of wet coal dust. Right now, at this very minute, O policeman of the world, I am smoking marijuana with my medulla oblongata. I am having a mental high, a derangement. The walls say clang, clang and turn grimly orange. The afternoon moves over a few inches on its haunches and gives a long sigh. Any work. Mop, mop. Wood being sawed when I started to say it. It's stopped now. It is easy enough to become frustrated. This is a half-assed attempt at some kind of love. Tomorrow I'm going out and get me a purple shark skin suit with yellow stripes and a white hat with a 5-inch brim. Get my hair straightened. Death to the stocking cap. Down with New Nile. And work. The focus of the afternoon, with landlady shuffling in the hall, green hip eyes, and work. For so long, so painful with a shriveled up leg and gimp finger, he were kinda disappointed when Woody Woodpecker showed up, laughing like Gregory Corso, saying, "'Twarn't never no world, old man. Didn't you never read myths and texts?' But he being hipper than most, When it started raining, the cats squinted and squeezed under the fence. It grew darker. The phone rang. He pulled out his water pipe and grinned. Anything is a world, my man. 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

0: Something special was in the air. 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She gave me a little squeeze. I knew we were in the same key. Everything was beginning to swing in a quiet, cool, warm way. My baby didn't say anything. Just looked at me with that special look my baby has. I looked back with that special look I get when my baby looks at me with that special look she gets. I couldn't help myself. It was love for sure. I picked my baby up, danced over to the stage, and I told the leader, "Leader, this is my baby." 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He could see my baby had eyes to swing, so he adjusted the mic and simply said in his complicated way, "Of course." And my baby's shy, so I gave it the first try. Waiter, 2 glasses of warm milk, please.
1: All right. Well, that was a Father's Day thing, right? Ken Nordine, by request. Yeah, okay, there you go. Long-time listener, thank you for the nice phone call. Thanks for reaching out, folks. 4 Mile Dave. Dude, hail like that, huh? Wow. Jeez. Hope everybody's okay that was under any of that and doesn't have to go to the insurance company. So anyway, before that, we heard classic. Far Cry, the name of the album, Eric Dolphy and Booker Little. How about Ron Carter driving it on the bass? That was Miss Anne on Eric Dolphy's birthday. We played War Summer, I told you all this. So that's where we are. You can check it out on the playlist. We got that up there. Let me hear from you. 303-291-0666. What happened to you on your first day of summer? We have words, and then the set taking us to the top of the hour.
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Hey, greetings, everybody. Good evening. Welcome to The Night Side, your weekly sanctuary of poetry and jazz from 9 to midnight. With yours truly, Andy O. Tonight, it's a, what do I call it, a monumental broadcast. Well, we weave together a massive tapestry. Solstice is throughout because it's the longest day of the year. So it's the shortest night of the year here. And then the spirit, honoring Father's Day and celebrating the liberation on Juneteenth. And then the visionary, marking the birthday of jazz giant Eric Dolphy and the legendary African pianist Abdullah Ibrahim, who passed away just a few days ago. Yeah, so that's what we're doing tonight. This is the thing. And I'm glad you're here. Reach out. Let me hear from you. 303-291-0666. And we're at it till midnight doing them subjects that we talked about. You can keep up on the playlist. I'm keeping it accurate down to the years and everything. I don't want to hear about how it was remixed in 2026, you know. It's like, when did they do it? Right? Okay. So we're going to hear from Wanda Robinson, a poem from her first about her father. And then Abby Lincoln and the Staple Singers, Story of My Father. See? Then Freedom Highway from Rhiannon Giddens, title track from that epic album she did a couple years ago. And then some Abdullah Ibrahim and Christian McBride with a tribute to Eric Dolphy. Let's get rolling. It is The Night Side on Kubo Jazz Community Culture and Music and Poetry.

and the doctors say it's nothing organic. But then you never know who's been tampering with your prescriptions these days. So instead of getting better, getting stronger, getting blacker, my father is dying. Oh, he can still get it up now. You know how bloods be. And my guess is he'll keep right on doing what he's doing for another 10 years. And then he'll start dying for real.

0: Yes, yes, yes. Dopey Dust, Christian McBride. And that's the album called Prime with his band New John, J-A-W-N, the New John Quartet. Chris, of course, on the bass. Josh Evans on the trumpet. Marcus Strickland on the tenor there. And Nasheed Waits on the drums. That's a banging little quartet there. Yeah. And Eric Dolphy, the subject of that Dolphy Dust. Yeah. Happy birthday to the great Eric Dolphy. By the way, just by way of mentioning, in the KUBO.org website there, I write a article every week. It's called The Ozone, O-apostrophe, zone, get it? Anyway, this week it's about Eric Dolphy. So I urge you to check it out. It's a lot of fun to do, and hope you enjoy it. All right, back to some more. We're going to, you know, keep on keeping on with this multifaceted program that we have tonight. We're going to hear Nina Simone, John Batiste, and Malcolm, the late Malcolm Jamal Warner, all coming up after these words.
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0: 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I'm telling you about my life. I'm telling you about, But in an art form, I want to know more about what you imagine could be. Right? Telling us what we see, I think is important too. You know, I certainly see the value of that. In addition to that, the notion of what could it be?
1: Black is beautiful.
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1: 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I close my eyes and see images of Step and Fetch It and Amos and Andy.

0: sun that keeps closing in. 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
1: Freedom has its limits, so here we are.
0: Tear-streaked and salt-stained faces. Traces of trauma and pain lace our DNA like our black pride is cut and laced with self-hate. And we still think it's dope. Just like the music we're programmed to celebrate. Can you tell me the fate of a people who consciously take the bait and embrace the very traits placed upon them by their captors, who by design are inclined to keep them believing they're second rate? I'll wait. We used to fight for our freedom, but now it's like we fight for the right to be

We are a delicious delicacy, but we're left to feed on hopelessness and grief, and the belief that beef with beautiful people who look like us should render them obsolete. Hey yo, grape Kool-Aid tastes great. Yeah, do you realize it's sweetened with self-destruction and low self-esteem? So dreams dismantle as we drink, and desires dampen as we forget the beauty in our blackness, and how we are so rich, we remain America's top commodity.

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Damn these visions of black beauty that keep me awake at night. Visions like

generously offered by hurt people who hurt. Restful sleep for me at night is often averted by visions of fives on the backhand side becoming gripped and grasped hand clasps and the greeting of eyes as if to simply say, yo, I see you, salute. Visions of black love too absolute for hate to penetrate. Sisters harnessing what was once called sass, now called steadfast, holding each other up so selflessly, no man of any color would want the smoke associated with the okie doke. Black lives really do matter. I'm seeing where black is beautiful is not a slogan. It's our mantra, reminding us that radical self-love is the most revolutionary act that we can imbue. And we unabashedly birth revolutionaries who radiantly refine the art of recycling dollars so that investing in young black entrepreneurs is believed to be a social duty and a spiritual quest. Self-sufficiency puts restless Rose and Greenwood spirits at peace, knowing that the black Wall Streets weren't slain in vain. In fact, in my vision, black Wall Streets are the norm, protected by the red, black, and green with the Robert F. Williams lean. We reshape what it means to bling, make it rain on our communities to sustain our empowerment. So sporting brand names is seen as corny. We patronize businesses based on their behavioral engagements in black communities. Because our communities are now designed to be where you see spiritual, creative, and financial wellness align. The spirits tell me now is the time that we decide collectively how much more beautiful do we want to be? Black Fist Beautiful.

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1: Black is beautiful.
0: What else is beautiful?
1: White.
0: Okay.
1: Rainbow. And brown and peanut butter is beautiful.
0: Peanut butter people are beautiful.
1: Yeah, and chocolate people and cappuccino people are beautiful.
2: Yes, indeed. Happy Father's Day, one and all. Yeah, and happy solstice, and wishing you all an extraordinary Juneteenth, and celebrating, we are Eric Tofi and Abdullah Ibrahim. We will be hearing from Abdullah Ibrahim up here next, and then a piece from James Francis with his dad, and I'll leave it at that. It's Kubo Jazz, Community Culture and Music.

born in an area of Houston, Texas, known as the Fourth Ward at that time. Currently, that area is called Midtown. There's quite a bit of difference from the time that I lived there and there is right now. Fourth Ward at that time was just a convergence of dilapidated old buildings. Those buildings were deserted by early Houstonians, but it was called something else at the time. It wasn't called Fourth Ward. Fourth Ward was originally called Freedman's Town. It was an area of town set aside for freed black people from all over Texas. However, after a period of time, that area became so valuable that it was reclaimed by the ruling class. It was retaken by white people. I have pictures that can show what it looked like prior to this point. And you would be amazed. You could not recognize. I lived at the corner of Arthur and Ruthwood at 1400 Arthur Street. I have a picture of 1400 Arthur Street I'd love for you to see. And go to that area and find that corner and compare the two. We literally lived in the shadows of downtown Houston. Those buildings, we were within blocks of those buildings currently. Fourth Ward at the time was a community. We were poor, but everybody was poor. So you didn't know how poor or bad off you were. If you saw a neighbor with holes in his shoes, you didn't criticize him because you had a pair of shoes, hand-downs from your brother, that had holes in them. But you didn't care. My mom worked several jobs for several different families just to make ends meet, just to bring food home. Sometimes we would have to wait all day until she came home so she could bring the leftovers from the meals that she had prepared for her employers. She washed clothes on the side to make extra money, washed and ironed for just general people. They weren't rich people. They were working class people. She'd work 2 hours here, and maybe in one day she might work for two or three different families, maybe even four families, just to make enough money to put food on the table. Dad was a hustler. Plain and simple, he was a hustler. What did it take to make a dollar? He tried. He just always said that, hey, I'll probably die broke and hungry, but I won't die tired, broke, and hungry. He did die broke. He wasn't hungry. He wasn't tired either by then. He had found a regular job, and he qualified for Social Security when he became 65. So that was the story. Looking back on my life, I cringe when I think about some of the things and woes that the people like me had to endure and suffer not too long ago. When I think about these things, some of these instances, I'm unsure whether or not I should consider my longevity a curse or a blessing. In my lifetime, I've lived to see the cruelty and lynching of people just like me, both legally and illegally. I've also been blessed to see the election of a U.S. president who looks a lot like me. My life can be described as a continual period of me trying to wrap my head around life and what it should be, and living in a time of cruel and unusual influences. Yet here I am, somewhat bruised, but still here among the old school survivors, alive and witnessing static change, a term that I use to describe evolution of time when it seems like the more things change, the more they stay the same.

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3: Eric Dolphy blew my brains out. Eric Dolphy blew his heart out. Eric Dolphy blew away big business under Berlin. Eric Dolphy in international waters. Eric Dolphy at midnight on East 10th in spring of 1961. Eric Dolphy looking through me. Eric Dolphy signing away the air. Eric Dolphy jackhammer. Eric Dolphy in the tree. Eric Dolphy between you and me. Eric Dolphy under duress. Eric Dolphy in the Army, Air Force, Marines, Navy, Coast Guard. Eric Dolphy in love. Eric Dolphy walking without shoes. Eric Dolphy against the wall. Eric Dolphy pushing organs around. Eric Dolphy watching old Shirley Temple movies with Bo Robinson. Eric Dolphy sitting down to lunch. Eric Dolphy walking away. Eric Dolphy riding in a taxi uptown. Eric Dolphy hungry, eating Milky Ways, smelling fresh cooked chicken upstairs. Eric Dolphy watching me move. Eric Dolphy following me home. Eric Dolphy dying on my wedding day. Eric Dolphy dying on your wedding day. Eric Dolphy dying. Eric Dolphy dead. Eric Dolphy silent. Eric Dolphy laying down. Eric Dolphy falling down. Eric Dolphy not moving. Eric Dolphy gone. Eric Dolphy back again.

Greetings, everybody. It's the Nightside. And if there was ever a night to keep your radio locked in right here, this is it. We got these previous 2 hours and one more to go to honor an incredible convergence of cosmic, cultural, and musical milestones. Summer solstice, and Father's Day at the same time. And then also Juneteenth. And we're celebrating what would have been the birthday of absolute visionary Eric Dolphy. We're also dedicating our hearts and the airwaves to the giant we just lost, South Africa's musical heartbeat, the late, great Abdullah Ibrahim, who left us this past week at 91 years. So that's what we're doing. The first one, I'm going to let it speak for itself. This is young Ted Nash. No. It's Ted Nash featuring young Eli Nash from a piece called Transformation. And then we'll hear from Ted's response musically. That's what's up. Some Eric Dolphy again. Yeah, and more poetry about your dad. All right, happy Father's Day and happy summer. It's the Nightside.

Hi, Dad. Sorry that I've been so distant lately. The truth is that I've had something important that I wanted to share, but it's difficult for me to do so. I have felt compelled to distance myself because what I want to tell you isn't something that I even consider a bad thing. Rather, it's something that I'm happy to embrace. Talking about it this way even seems so ridiculously melodramatic because I already normalized it a long time ago. To boil it down to one oversimplified sentence, I'm transgender. I've never felt quite right. As a kid, I wanted to be a boy. I wanted to play with the boys. And I was very frustrated that they never accepted me. I liked some of the girls' stuff, but ultimately I just didn't really understand why there were rules that seemed to separate me from some of the things that I liked. I felt awkward, I felt alienated from my body and my social place in the world. And it did seem to become less of an issue in my teenage years. And when I began instead to worry about all the things that teenage girls worry about, it did eventually resurface, though. For about 5 years now, I have felt like I am occupying the wrong body and playing the wrong social roles. At first, I didn't have any words or context to help me understand what I felt. But I eventually came to understand that what I am is transgender. I identify as male. These last couple of years, transgender communities are finally receiving visibility and recognition. This has helped me to develop the language and understanding that has aided me in moving forward in a healthy way. To write my own story. The most important thing that I have learned is that being transgender is not a mental disorder any more than being gay is. And there are almost a million people in the United States who share this with me. That, like being gay, it is something, just another beautiful color of expression within the rainbow of diversity that is the human species. So, in the last year, I have come to the decision that I need to do something about my identity. I have decided to pursue a gender transition and live socially as male. I have not made this decision easily, and it has taken many years to come to this conclusion. You can trust that I have explored every option, asked myself every question, researched everything there is to possibly know, and taken an appropriate amount of time to reach my conclusion. More important here is for me to explain what this transition means for me. Namely,

just how other people see me. I still love red wine, dancing, crazy costumes, taking the dog to the park, a good game of rummy, fiskbullar, movie nights in, camping, hiking, and letting out my silly inner child. I'm still attracted to guys. I still love my friends and family. I'm still full of the same passion to become the best doctor a person can be. And in my journey getting there, I'm still doing very well in medical school. My friends still chill with me. My coworkers still respect me. My professors still give me A's. And I'm hoping that my family will still love me. While trans people may be marginalized in this crazy world, I don't see this as being a major barrier keeping me from doing the things that I want to do. And things are changing for the better for trans people as well.

an awesome son. I'm anxious in sending this coming out letter. I apologize that I could not find the person to do it in person. I don't have any idea how you'll respond to this. So I'm feeling the dark while I send this letter out. Not exactly sure how to handle it. I hope that you'll take the time to process and to be sensitive in your response. I'm really sorry if this causes you any distress. That truly is the last thing that I would want for you. I love you, and I want you to be proud of me. Don't ever forget, Dad. I love you. I love you. I love you. Love you, Dad.

0: Wrist wrestling father, for my father. 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I once shot a wild goose. 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I've seen a woods full of pink lady slippers. I once caught a 19-inch trout on a tiny fly. I've seen the Pacific, I've seen the Atlantic, I've watched whales in each. I once heard Lenny Bruce tell jokes. I've seen Sandy Koufax pitch a baseball. I've heard Paul Desmond play the saxophone. I've been to London to see the Queen. I've had dinner with a Nobel Prize poet. I wrote a poem once with every word but one just right. I've fathered 2 fine sons and loved the same woman for 25 years. But I've never been more amazed than when I snapped my father's arm down to the table.
1: 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I'll be live at the Vineyards on Saturday, August 15th with my Creole Orchestra. 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
4: All right. Welcome to the Night Side. We're just doing what we do here. And we're celebrating lots of different stuff. Father's Day, Juneteenth, the first day of summer. It's solstice, short night ahead. And celebrating Eric Dolphy, who we heard just a minute ago, doing a piece called Hat and Beard. That was written for Thelonious Monk. That's an apt description of Monk. Hat and Beard, well, just on the visual side, anyway. We got Papa Was a Rolling Stone coming up with Regina Carter from her Rhythms of the Heart album, Cassandra Wilson on the vocals. And then we'll go from there. We're into the last 33 minutes of this special program here. Thanks for listening.
5: Gonna really do a cool one for you. How about a nice hand, everybody together?

Fatherhood is not a single bloodline. It is a choice to show up. Thank you to the biological fathers who embraced the title with open hearts, who woke up for the midnight feedings and cheered the loudest from the sidelines, holding our hands through every step. Thank you to the grandfathers whose hands are rough from decades of building, who sit on the floor and play with blocks again, passing down stories like heavy, warm blankets. Thank you to the uncles who show up at the soccer games, who teach the messy art of car engines and bad jokes, filling the empty spaces with booming laughter. Thank you to the mothers carrying both sides of the sky, braiding hair with one hand and fixing bikes with the other, holding the weight of two worlds without breaking. It is found in the quiet, unwritten moments, the patience of teaching how to tie a shoe, the steady hand on the back of a moving bicycle, the voice that says, "You're safe, I am here." To everyone who stepped into the circle, whether by blood, by choice, or by circumstance, your quiet love did not go unnoticed. You built the foundation where we stand today. Of course, the dads who stayed fathers forever, the dad you shouldn't ever take for granted, and the dads who have crossed into the next world, they are with you always. It's Father's Day.

When I was five, back in 53, my mama said to me, "Son, don't go down in the basement." "Why not?" "Because your daddy's down there." "So?" "So he's listening to his music. Be a good boy and just wait till he's through." "Why?" "Because it's not, he doesn't want to be interrupted." She meant to say it wasn't safe, but she couldn't. She didn't want to scare me, but I was already scared. I could hear the music. I remember that Friday evening as clearly as I'm standing here now. It was the first time I heard that sound. Faint at first, like arson. Then its pedal steel flames crept up through the carpet like a banshee moaning in the bowels of Daddy's little dungeon. I watched my mother cringe as it wafted toward the ceiling. We both felt the same icy electric chill as invisible entrails of the blues slipped through the shingles and out into the Motor City night. There was a moment of silence. Then my father played the same record again. It was the fourth time in a row. Mom went back to her Look magazine, and I slipped off to the landing by the basement stairs. It was dark down there. The sound was coming up at me now like a solid wall of trouble, the size of a drive-in theater screen. It wasn't just a song. It was an epic movie that I was seeing, hearing, and feeling, like a shotgun blast to the depths of my five-year-old soul. A Technicolor nightmare sung by an alcoholic hillbilly from Alabama. Hank Williams starring in the Lovesick Blues. I wanted to run right then, and I probably should have. But Dad's voice overruled Hank's and ordered me to freeze. I couldn't move anyway. Every hair on my head was standing up as my father rose from the shadows. A half-full glass of bourbon fell and shattered as the song ended. I felt myself dragged down to the bottom of the stairs. He hugged me tightly, then pushed me onto Mom's discarded, overstuffed sofa. The record was skipping at 78 RPMs. Dad drank a straight shot of Jack and played the damn thing again. We both sat in the smoke-filled darkness. I could see my father's eyes staring into another dimension. Beyond his wounds from Iwo Jima and the unrelenting nightmares of combat. Beyond his job down at Chrysler. Beyond his marriage and the heavy mortgage of raising an American family. I knew then that I would run, but I would never escape. The Lovesick Blues had opened my eyes and bound me to that sound. It was in me like the plasma in my father's veins. And father knew best.

0: Carrie Lynn Carrington with the vocalist Christy Dashiell from We Insist 2025. That was Freedom Day Part 2. Yes, indeed. Scott Richardson in there. Really interesting poetry from him. Nice album, Tornado Souvenirs. Phil Woods, The Summer Knows. Well, it's time for me to bounce. We got some words before that. I'll be back in just a second, okay?
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0: Yes, yes. Don't want to miss that. Any of the night beats, you know, Rodney on Monday, Jeff on Tuesday, Crane in there on Wednesday, and yours truly on Thursday. We all enjoy it. Hope you do too. Well, it's time, like I said, to bounce. We're going to wrap it up with Abdullah Ibrahim, the late Abdullah Ibrahim, and Round Midnight at Montmartre. This is the actual Round Midnight song done by Abdullah Ibrahim. And remember, well, I'll see you Thursday. But remember, life is short. Be kind to one another because you don't know what's going on down underneath where the spirit meets the bone. Good night. Thanks for listening.

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Jerry Allen on piano from her recording Maroons, also accompanied by Marcus Belgrave on trumpet, Anthony Cox bass, and Tani Tabal on drums. We heard the composition, A Prayer for Peace, sending peace your way during this hour. You're with D. Alexander. This is Jazz.

Nina Freeland from her recording Soul Call with a really cool rendition of Burt Bacharach, Hal David's I Say a Little Prayer. And right before that, we heard from Hamiet Bluett from his recording If You Have to Ask, You Don't Need to Know with Circle of Prayer. This hour is dedicated to prayer. What the world needs now is love and prayer. Here's Bob Minzer and his big band from Big Band Train with Prayer for Peace.

Kurt Elling from The Messenger with his composition, Prayer for Mr. Davis, as in Miles Davis, accompanied by Orbert Davis on flugelhorn, Rob Amster bass, Paul Wertigal drums, and Lawrence Hobgood on piano. You're with D. Alexander, spending an hour with you in prayer. This is Jazz.

The cooking sound of Jimmy Smith on Hammond B3, along with Stanley Turrentine tenor, Quentin Warren guitar, and Donald Bailey on bass, title track from the recording, Prayer Meeting. And before that, we heard from the Wynard Harper Sextet, and he's playing balafone with Abu Mboup on vocals and talking drums from this recording, Make It Happen. We heard The Prayer. Let's continue with the illustrious voice of Miss Liz Wright from her recording, Shadow, with I Made a Lover's Prayer.

Gene Ammons from his recording, Preaching. Beautiful duet with Clarence Sleepy Anderson on organ with The Prayer. Right before that, we heard from Charles Mingus, Mingus at Antibes. And we heard the composition, Prayer for Passive Resistance. With Mingus on bass, Ted Kirsten trumpet, Eric Dolphy, alto saxophone, Booker Irvin tenor, Danny Richmond drums. Thank you for joining me during this hour of music to uplift your spirit with prayers. You with D. Alexander, this is Jazz.

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from Tony Monaco on Hammond B3 in collaboration with Joey DeFrancesco, a new generation Paisanos on the new B3, and we heard the composition entitled Katarina's Prayer. Thank you for joining me during this hour of prayer, sending prayers and love your way. You're with D. Alexander. This is Jazz.

Jackie McLean, featuring his son Renee McLean, on his composition entitled Morning Prayer from the recording Rites of Passage, also accompanied by Carl Allen on drums, Nat Reeves on bass, and Hotep Idris Galeta on piano. Right before that, we heard from the late, great Russell Malone from Black Butterfly with his really cool rendition of I Say a Little Prayer for You with Paul Keller bass, Peter Sears drums, and Gary Motley on piano. Let's continue with Dwight Tribble from Mothership with a composition entitled Standing in the Need of Prayer.

Godwin Lewis from his recording Global. We heard his composition Thoughts and Prayer, and you've heard it right here with me, D. Alexander. This is Jazz.

Three-time Grammy winner Oscar Hernandez, also the musical director for Ruben Blades, pianist, arranger, and producer for some of the largest names in contemporary Latin music. From his recording, Love the Moment, we heard his composition, Silent Prayers. Right before that, we heard from Mr. Josh Evans on the Passing Through label, Prayer for the Innocent, from his recording, Hope and Despair. Let's continue with George Benson from Dreams Do Come True, doing a beautiful job on the composition, My Prayer, from Dreams Do Come True, When Benson Meets Robert Farnon, accompanied by a beautiful orchestra. My Prayer.

That's Kamasi Washington from the Epic with Seven Prayers. Thank you so much for joining me during this hour of sending prayer and love your way. We certainly need it during these times. Until we are together again, please really take good care of yourself. You're with D. Alexander. This is Jazz.

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some of the world's greatest drummers, honoring one of the world's greatest drummers on an album called Burning for Buddy, a tribute to the music of Buddy Rich. That was Pick Up the Pieces with drummer Steve Ferrone and added percussion from Kenny Aronoff and the producer of this project, Neil Peart. It opens this hour of Jazz Force. Hi, I'm John Hill. I'll be your host.

Music from flutist, saxophonist Charles Lloyd, his tune called Beyond Darkness, from an album titled Chapel, one of, we presume, a series of three recordings featuring the Charles Lloyd Trios, this time out with guitarist Bill Frisell and bassist Thomas Morgan. It's called Chapel because it was recorded live at the Elizabeth Huth Coates Chapel at the Southwest School of Art in San Antonio, Texas. The great, the legendary Charles Lloyd and his trio. Another trio starting the set, led by pianist Ben Sidran. The album is called Swing State, with Billy Peterson on bass and Ben's son Leo on drums. The song Laura opening the set. We're listening to jazz. I'm John Hill. Guitarist Charlie Hunter and Company from his album Return of the Candyman, Shake, Shake It, Baby.

It's a band led by drummer Aaron Sieber from the album First Move. That was a Jerry Allen tune called Unconditional Love. Warren Wolf was the vibist. Tim Green on sax, pianist Sullivan Fortner, and bassist Ugana Okegwo, drummer Aaron Sieber, preceded by vocalist Leah Booth. Life Can Be Beautiful is the name of her release. The Leah Booth Trio here with Miles Jensen on guitar, Will Lyle was the bassist, and Isaac Weatherwax was the drummer. What is this thing called love? From vocalist Leah Booth. And opening that set, percussionist extraordinaire Ray Barreto. Homage to Art is the name of the album. That is Art Blakey and the Jazz Messengers. That was a Wayne Shorter tune to start the set called Noise in the Attic, performed by the Ray Barreto Sextet, with John Bailey on trumpet. Miguel Zenon was the saxophonist, pianist Luis Perdomo, Hans Klauschnig was the bassist, and Vince Chirico, the drummer, the Ray Barreto Sextet. We're listening to jazz

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1: I wished on the moon

Mana Je Carnaval from the Paul Desmond Quartet, or Paul Emile Breitenfeld, as he was born in 1924. He told Marion McPartland that he picked the name Desmond from a phone book. Paul Desmond there with guitarist Ed Bickard, bassist Don Thompson, and drummer Jerry Fuller, recorded at a club called Bourbon Street in Toronto in 1975. The album simply called Live. Before that, we heard from vocalist Mark Christian Miller from his album Music in the Air, I Wished on the Moon, with bassist Mike Girola, drummer Kevin Winard, and guitarist Larry Coons. I'm John Hill. Thanks for joining me for Jazz This Hour. As always, it's my pleasure. And don't forget, you can always find information about what we played online here at the station. I'll see you later. David Newman here on flute.

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Excellent brushwork there from drummer Kenny Washington, along with bassist Peter Washington, unrelated outside of the Brotherhood of Jazz, from an album by pianist Bill Charlap, the Bill Charlap Trio from Street of Dreams, the song You're All the World to Me. Before that, it was vocalist Melissa Stilianu from her album Dream Dancing, with the great Gene Bertoncini on guitar, bassist Ike Sturm accompanying her on the song My Ideal, Melissa Stilianu. And we opened the set with guitarists Cheryl Bailey and Ed Cherry, part of the Alternative Guitar Summit, honoring the great guitarist Pat Martino, Pat's tune Willow, with bassist Desron Douglas and drummer Alan Mednard. Cheryl Bailey and Ed Cherry, part of this project, including Adam Rogers, Peter Bernstein, Kurt Rosenwinkel, Fareed Haq, just to name a few. The Alternative Guitar Summit, honoring Pat Martino, and this is only Volume 1. We're listening to jazz. I'm John Hill. Guitarist Bill Frisell's band with Smilin' Jones.

evil woman watch. Marshal, drill, and kill a villain no more. They heard Stitt have the last definitive word to himself and rattle every platter on the shelf. That's when the boss decided he'd lost. People yelling, it's not late enough to quit. Play on!

It's a collaboration between saxophonists Gene Ammons and Sonny Stitt, New Blues Up and Down, which is a variation on their original tune, Blues Up and Down, with Bill Massey on trumpet, Al Outcault on trombone. It was Charlie Bateman at the piano with bassist Gene Wright and Teddy Stewart on drums, recorded in January of 51, reissued as part of the Prestige Records Legacy Series, the All-Star Jam Sessions, Gene Ammons and Sonny Stitt. Ahead of it, we heard a little fable about Sonny Stitt and a club owner who shall remain nameless, as told by Mark Murphy. Mark Murphy from his album Stolen and Other Moments, featuring Richie Cole there on tenor and alto saxophones. A song titled You've Proven Your Point, subtitled Bongo Beep. And we opened the set with saxophonist Steve Caldestad from an album titled Live at Frankie's Jazz Club, a club in Vancouver, British Columbia, Canada. Steve Caldestad, along with Chris Gestrin at the piano, bassist Conrad Good, and Jesse Cahill on drums. They did the Cedar Walton tune, Bolivia. Steve Caldestad, live at Frankie's Jazz Club. We're listening to jazz.

a tune written with bassist Ron Levin Carter in mind. That's called Levin's Lope from Nicholas Payton's album Smoke Sessions. Nicholas there on keys and trumpet with Kareem Riggins on drums. Ron Carter, of course, the bassist. And we began that set with Cannonball Adderley, his brother Nat on cornet, George Duke on keyboards from the Phoenix album Sidewalks of New York. I'm John Hill. Thanks for joining me for Jazz This Hour. I'll see you later. Here's Jackie Terrison with Autumn Leaves.

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Party Time. From alto saxophonist Jim Snodaro, trumpeter Jeremy Pelt, their CD is called Jubilation, celebrating Cannonball Adderley. It is quite a celebration here. Along with David Hazeltine on piano, Nat Reeves on bass, and Billy Drummond on drums. You're listening to Jazz with Dave Schwann. How you doing? We are so glad you've joined us and hope you enjoy all the great American music we call jazz. Walter White and his BBXL ensemble up next with a Dave Brubeck classic, Blue Rondo a la Turque.

A very exciting version of Dave Brubeck's Blue Rondo a la Turk, arranged there by Walter White. We heard Walter in his BBXL ensemble, and Walter soloing on trumpet, Gary Schunk on piano, and Michael Deese on trombone. Walter arranging Blue Rondo a la Turk is a commission for the Detroit Jazz Festival's tribute to Dave Brubeck. That's from the CD called BBXL. You're listening to Jazz with Dave Schwann and trombonist Matt Haviland.

Herbie Hancock's Driftin' from trombonist Matt Haviland and friends. Vincent Herring here on alto sax, David Kikoski on piano, Ugana Okegwo bass, and Jonathan Blake on drums. From their recording, Something to Say. You're listening to Jazz with Dave Schwann. Our thanks once again for joining us. Jonathan Blake is the drummer on this next recording with Dr. Lonnie Smith at the organ, Jonathan Kreisberg on guitar, recorded live at the Jazz Standard, Tad Dameron's classic, On a Misty Night.

Yeah, you can't help but applaud that. Dr. Lonnie Smith, live at the Jazz Standard in New York with Ted Dameron's On a Misty Night. Love the dynamics in that performance. Dr. Smith going from a whisper to a shout. Dr. Smith on the keyboards and Jonathan Kreisberg on guitar. Jonathan Blake on drums. That's from All in My Mind, the Blue Note CD from Dr. Lonnie Smith. A lot more music ahead. We hope you can stay with us for it. Dave Schwann here. Thank you so much for joining us.

Veteran drummer Al Foster with a piece of music he wrote in memory of his son. It's called Brandon. It's from the CD Inspirations and Dedications, Al having a quintet in all on this recording. We did hear Al there, of course, on drums. Adam Birnbaum at the piano. Rounding out the quintet, Jeremy Pelt on trumpet, Dana Stevens sax, Doug Weiss bass. Bassist Alexander Claffey is up next with a McCoy Tyner tune, Blues on the Corner.

That opens up the CD Standards. What are you doing the rest of your life? Obviously, that is not the tune we heard. What we did hear was Blues on the Corner by the great McCoy Tyner. Alexander Claffey's recording here. Alexander on bass, Kurt Rosenwinkel on guitar, David Kitkowski piano, and Adam Arruda on drums. Let's listen to guitarist Dave Stryker with Bob Minzer conducting the WDR Big Band from their recording Blue Soul and Jimmy Webb's tune, Wichita Lineman.

Jimmy Webb's Wichita Lineman, a tune that was a big hit for Glenn Campbell in the 1960s. Terrific arrangement here for Dave Stryker and the WDR Big Band, Dave soloing on guitar, Bob Minzer conducting the big band based in Cologne, Germany. It's from the recording Blue Soul, and also soloing along with Dave on guitar, Andy Hunter on trombone. You're listening to Jazz with Dave Schwann and vibraphonist Ben Gillis from his recording Parallel Universe and Evening Glow.

vibraphonist Ben Gillis with his tune Evening Glow from his recording Parallel Universe. With Ben, Art Hirahara on piano, David Wong on bass, Rudy Royston on drums. Joey Alexander up next.

Joey Alexander with Warna, W-A-R-N-A. The title cut from his CD of the same name. Joey at the piano, Larry Grenadier bass, Kendrick Scott drums, Luisto Quintero percussion. We thank you so much for joining us this hour and hope you enjoyed all the great American music we call jazz. Dave Schwann finishing up with the Grant Stewart Quartet and Rise and Shine.

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0: A proud part of Rocky Mountain Public Media.

The Thad Jones tune called Big Dipper. That's from the Jeff Hamilton Trio. Catch Me If You Can is the name of the CD, with Jeff on the drums, Tamir Hendelman piano, and John Hamar on bass. Hello and welcome on in. My name is Dave Schwann. You're listening to Jazz, and as always, it is a delight to have you aboard. We do hope things are going well for you and yours. Thanks once again for joining us. Up next, Sherman Irby and his group Organomics, from their great recording called Organ Starter. And here is the title cut. It will get you started.

I told you that would get you started. And it is very appropriately named Organ Starter, the tune that opens up the CD of the same name from Sherman Irby and his group Organomics. How about that organist, Fred McFarlane, Sherman Irby on alto sax, we heard Bruce Edwards on guitar, and Alvester Garnett on drums. Sherman Irby is a guest soloist and a member of the Jazz at Lincoln Center Orchestra in this next recording. Guest artist, along with everybody else, Wayne Shorter. This is from a 2-CD set called The Music of Wayne Shorter. The Jazz at Lincoln Center Orchestra, Wynton Marsalis, director. We'll hear from Sherman on alto, Wayne Shorter on tenor, and Vincent Gardner on trombone for Wayne's tune, Hammerhead.

Wayne Shorter's Hammerhead. We heard Wayne as the guest tenor saxophonist with the Jazz at Lincoln Center Orchestra. Wynton Marsalis, of course, conducting. Along with Wayne, Sherman Irby on alto. Sherman arranged the tune for the band, and Vincent Gardner soloing on trombone. That's from the 2-CD set called The Music of Wayne Shorter from the Jazz at Lincoln Center Orchestra. We have read a quote in the booklet notes by Wayne Shorter before when we've played various cuts from this package, but would like to quote this again because it is so appropriate. Music cannot stop wars, but like the judge says, what are your intentions? I want the music to carry the good intentions, the good dialogue, the impetus for people to start thinking things they never thought before. That quote from Wayne Shorter. You're listening to Jazz with Dave Schwann, and here is saxophonist Jimmy Green.

Music by saxophonist Jimmy Green, who we heard on soprano sax there. The tune is called Steadfast. It's from his recording While Looking Up. Jimmy, along with Aaron Goldberg on piano, Laga Lund on guitar, Reuben Rogers bass, and Kendrick Scott drums. A lot more of the great American music we call jazz just ahead. Dave Schwann here, thank you for joining us. A lot of beautiful and inspiring music from Jimmy Green on the CD we just heard While Looking Up. Another person who gives us beautiful and inspiring music is Eric Reed. This is off of his CD called Here, H-E-R-E, and his brief piece called Hymn, H-Y-M-N.

A brief piece by Eric Reed called Hym, H-Y-M-N. That is from Eric's CD on the Max Jazz label. Here we have the music of Hank Mobley up next by Keith Oxman on tenor and Houston Person on tenor. It's from the recording Two Cigarettes in the Dark, and the tune is called Bossa for Baby.

Hank Mobley's tune, Bossa for Baby. We heard Keith Oxman on tenor sax. It's from his recording, Two Cigarettes in the Dark, joined by a guest tenor sax player, Houston Person. Jeff Jenkins on piano, Ken Walker on bass, and Paul Romaine on drums. You're listening to Jazz with Dave Schwann and pianist Isaiah J. Thompson from his CD dedicated to the music of Buddy Montgomery. Here is 1,000 Rainbows.

Isaiah J. Thompson with 1,000 Rainbows. Isaiah at the piano, Philip Norris on bass, and Willie Jones III on drums. That is from the recording. Isaiah J. Thompson plays the music of Buddy Montgomery. By the way, Buddy Montgomery was the brother of Wes Montgomery. They had another brother named Monk Montgomery, which helped to make up a remarkable musical family. You're listening to Jazz with Dave Schwann. Here is another remarkable musician, Clifford Jordan. Let's go back to August of 1960 for this recording, produced by Cannonball Adderley, by the way. The recording called Spellbound, and it came out on the Riverside label. We're going to hear a classic Charlie Parker tune. Charlie should have stuck around to hear this version of Au Prevolve. Clifford Jordan here on tenor, Cedar Walton on piano, Spanky DeBrest on bass, and Albert Heath on drums.

There is a recording that is over 60 years old, and it still sounds great. Recorded August 10th, 1960 in New York, Charlie Parker's All Prevolve, played by Clifford Jordan on tenor, Cedar Walton piano, Spanky DeBrest on bass, one of the Heath brothers, Albert Tudy Heath on drums. It's from the recording Spellbound, and as we mentioned before we played the cut, they had quite the producer in the control room for that session, none other than Cannonball Adderley. We thank you so much for joining us this hour and hope you enjoyed all the great American music we call jazz. Dave Schwann finishing up with Ken Fowser from his recording Right on Time and Samba for Joe Beam.

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3: PR News in Washington. I'm Corva Coleman. Vice President Vance says Iran has agreed to allow international nuclear inspectors to come into that country. Vance is in Switzerland, where he spoke last hour about the negotiations he led along with Iranian representatives.
4: Our teams working with the Iranians, the Qataris, and the Pakistanis made great progress yesterday. They will continue to work at the technical level with the teams here in Bergenstock. And then those technical negotiations are going to continue over the weeks and days to come.
3: There's no official word yet from Iran about admitting international nuclear inspectors. The U.S. and Iran have agreed to set up working groups. One focuses on the war in Iran, and NPR's Greg Myrie says there's another point of agreement.
5: They've also established a line of communication to deal with issues surrounding the Strait of Hormuz, which is now supposed to reopen fully to shipping traffic. A U.S. official said there were robust discussions on Iran's nuclear program, though that issue is expected to be the most complicated and difficult to resolve. Greg Myrie, NPR News.
3: British Prime Minister Keir Starmer has resigned as head of the ruling Labour Party. That paves the way for the United Kingdom to get its seventh prime minister in about a decade. After winning a landslide majority 2 years ago, Starmer's approval ratings have slumped to a historic low, as NPR's Lauren Freyer reports from London.
6: At a lectern outside 10 Downing Street, Starmer resigned in a tearful speech, paying tribute
7: to my fantastic wife, Vic, who has been a rock by my side through good times and bad.
6: Polls show Starmer failed to connect with voters and deliver palpable change after budget cuts under the Conservatives. He'll stay on as caretaker until his centre-left Labour Party chooses a new prime minister. Nominations begin July 9th. The lead contender is Andy Burnham, the popular outgoing mayor of Manchester, England. Lauren Freyer, NPR News, London.
3: Longtime Federal Reserve Chairman Alan Greenspan has died, according to a statement from his wife, NBC News correspondent Andrea Mitchell. Greenspan was 100 years old. NPR's Scott Horsley reports Greenspan led the central bank for nearly two decades through some of the longest economic booms in U.S. history.
8: Greenspan was the rare celebrity among central bankers, featured not only in the business pages but on the cover of popular magazines. A word from Greenspan could move financial markets, an outcome he generally tried to avoid by speaking a nearly indecipherable dialect known as Fed speak. In the 1990s, Greenspan kept interest rates down even as unemployment fell to historically low levels, prolonging the economic expansion. A libertarian, Greenspan resisted calls for stricter bank regulation. Critics say that contributed to the financial meltdown in 2008, 2 years after Greenspan retired as leader of the central bank. Scott Horsley, NPR News, Washington.
3: This is NPR.
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the late great Harold Mayburn at the piano with To Love and Be Loved. That is also the title of his CD. And joining Harold, his friend Eric Alexander on tenor, Nat Reeves on bass, the late great Jimmy Cobb on drums, and a special guest percussionist, Ciro Baptista. Hello there. You're listening to Jazz. I'm Dave Schwann. And as I once heard an announcer say many years ago, come on in, the music's fine. It is, and we're so happy to have you with us. Let's go to the Sweet Basil Club in New York City. Back in 1991, for the Sweet Basil Trio, Cedar Walton is at the piano here, Ron Carter bass, Billy Higgins on drums, for the great Sonny Rollins tune, St. Thomas.

The Sweet Basil Trio with St. Thomas, the Sonny Rollins classic, and a showpiece there for master drummer Billy Higgins. Ron Carter on bass, Cedar Walton piano, making up the Sweet Basil Trio. That performance in February of 1991 at Sweet Basil, the club sadly closing in 2001 in New York City. St. Thomas, also the name of that CD. You're listening to Jazz with Dave Schwann. And let's move back over 30 years from 1991 to 1961. July of that year at the London House in Chicago, a favorite place to play for Oscar Peterson with his legendary trio. Ray Brown is on bass here, Ed Thigpen on drums. This is from the classic Verve release, The Sound of the Trio. And a very interesting introduction to On Green Dolphin Street.

July of 1961 at the London House in Chicago. At the corner of Michigan Avenue and Wacker Drive, Oscar Peterson with his legendary trio, Ray Brown on bass, Ed Thigpen on drums, with On Green Dolphin Street, from a very appropriately entitled album, The Sound of the Trio. Yes, sir. You're listening to Jazz with Dave Schwann. We thank you again for joining us. One more live cut for you, also recorded in Chicago at the Jazz Showcase, run by the late legendary Joe Siegel. Ahmad Jamal appearing there frequently in the, well, the 1960s, 70s, 80s. And we have something here from 1992. Ahmad Jamal and his trio appearing there in the fall of that year with John Hurd on bass, Yoran Israel on drums. Here is Be My Love.

Ahmad Jamal at Joe Siegel's Jazz Showcase in Chicago in 1992 with Be My Love from the CD Chicago Revisited, with Ahmad Jamal at the piano, John Hurd on bass, Yaron Israel on drums. Much more jazz to come. We hope you can stay with us for it. Dave Schwann here. Thank you for joining us. Here's Kenny Burrell.

Guitar Master Kenny Burrell and the music of Duke Ellington. The tune called Jump for Joy. That's from a 1975 album, Ellington is Forever. The Mark Masters Ensemble is up next, an octet with the music of Alec Wilder. The CD is called Night Talk. Here is Ellen.

the Mark Masters Ensemble, with a tune by Alec Wilder called Ellen. That's from their CD Night Talk, the Alec Wilder songbook. We heard Jerry Pinter soloing on tenor sax, also Dave Woodley on trombone, Gary Smolian on baritone sax, and Putter Smith on bass. The Mark Masters Ensemble is an octet. Here is the Uptown Jazz Tentet. 10 players from their CD, What's Next? Adam Birnbaum gets us started on piano on a tune called Change.

Wayne Shorter's beautiful music. The tune, of course, Infant Eyes, done there by tenor saxophonist Jorge Nila. It's from his recording Tribute to the Tenor Masters. Wayne Shorter certainly among the masters represented here. Dexter Gordon's music, Hank Mobley's music, Joe Henderson, Sonny Rollins, Sonny Stitt, among others, even a Stevie Wonder tune thrown in for good measure on Tenor Time. Along with Jorge Nila on tenor, Dave Stryker there on guitar, Mitch Town on organ, and Dana Murray on drums. Before we heard from Jorge Nila and his friends, we heard from the Uptown Jazz Tentet, 10 players, or a deck-tet, from their recording What's Next, and a tune by Brandon Lee called Change. Brandon Lee among the co-leaders of this group, joined also by Willie Applewhite and James Burton III, all co-directors of the Uptown Jazz Tentet. You're listening to Jazz with Dave Schwann, for which we thank you. Here is Johnny O'Neill.

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4: Live from NPR News in Washington, I'm Corva Coleman. Vice President Vance says Iranian officials have agreed to allow inspectors from the International Atomic Energy Agency back into their country. Vance spoke at the end of a summit in Switzerland. As NPR's Rob Schmitz reports, Iran has yet to confirm the news.
5: Vance said the U.S. and its negotiating team made what he called major progress while finalizing a peace deal with Iran. He said Iran has agreed to allow inspectors with the IAEA back into the country, which he called the first step in ending Iran's nuclear weapons program. The two sides also agreed on a framework to make sure that military operations end in Lebanon, where Israel and the Iranian-backed militant group Hezbollah have been fighting. Iran's Foreign Minister Abbas Araghchi said on social media that major progress has been made to end the conflict in Lebanon. The discussions were strained by President Trump's renewal of threats against Iran. Rob Schmitz, NPR News, Berlin.
4: Russian authorities say Ukrainian drone strikes in the annexed region of Crimea have killed 5 people and injured more than 24 others. Ukraine is attacking the territory Russia seized in 2014, years before its full-scale invasion of Ukraine. NPR's Charles Maines reports.
6: At least one of the reported deaths occurred when drones attacked a ferry boat crossing from the Russian mainland. Yet the Moscow-backed governor of Crimea, Sergei Aksyonov, offered no details about the other fatalities or the Ukrainian attack itself. Instead, he announced gas stations would suspend all sales of petrol, with only key state agencies accepted, the result of months of Ukrainian attacks on energy infrastructure and supply lines running into the peninsula. Ukrainian President Volodymyr Zelensky confirmed the latest attack and said his forces hit military and energy targets. Zelensky also called the strikes long-range sanctions, a Ukrainian euphemism for any damage inflicted on Russia's military capabilities. Charles Maines, NPR News, Moscow.
4: Forecasters have put up heat advisories from central Texas to southern New Mexico. There are excessive heat watches posted for parts of California and Arizona today. Officials at the Grand Canyon are reporting 3 heat-related deaths within the last week and a half. NPR's Amy Held reports.
7: All 3 of the recent deaths happened on trails down the canyon, officials say, before rescuers could reach them.
8: The temperature change really catches people off guard.
7: Jacob Lewandowski is a meteorologist with the Flagstaff Office of the National Weather Service. He says temperatures can rise 20 degrees or more as hikers descend thousands of feet. This week, it could reach 112 degrees at the bottom.
8: And so it can become very, very dangerous and even deadly really quickly.
7: Park officials advise avoiding these hikes during the hottest time of day at the hottest time of year. Every year, more than 300 people require rescue at the Grand Canyon, out of more than 4 million annual visitors to one of the world's top tourist destinations. Amy Held, NPR News.
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0: 1959, the album Everybody Digs Bill Evans. Bill Evans in the company of bassist Sam Jones, drummer Philly Joe Jones, one of the most creative takes on the music of George and Ira Gershwin, I Got Rhythm. Sonny Rollins called it Oleo, and that starts the program off. Good morning and welcome to the morning set. It's Friday. It's Monday, that is. June, it's got Friday up here, but it's Monday, y'all.
1: Oh.
0: It's
1: thanks for fixing that.
0: Yes, sir. The first day of the work week, June 22nd, 2026. Rodney Franks here with Steve Chavis. Abby has the day off.
1: Yeah, let's get a couple bugs out of the system. On the roads, we do have that issue on southbound I-25. This is right about the cluster, Boulder Turnpike, I-76. It is cleared. And traffic is moving again, but some residual backups to 104th. That's the worst of it, as we're early on this Monday after a holiday. June 22nd, first Monday of summer.
0: Yes, indeed.
1: Summer is upon us.
0: Summer's about 26 hours old.
1: And we've got, coming up on my back pages, the jazz life of Ray Mantia. And we've got jazz news, our studio line open, text or call. 303-291-0666. We've got the Facebook, the Instagram, and the YouTube.
0: And we're all over the interwebs. Yeah. Got something with a new CD smell. It's music coming to us from Carlos Enriquez, his album titled Monk Conclave. This is a very interesting mix of two Monk classics, 4-1 and Evidence, put together called Evidence of 4-1. It's Carlos Enriquez on the morning set.

0: Oh, indeed. Caught live in performance at the KUVO studio. And we heard music from the Neil Bridge 7 Plus with help on there from Rich Charlucci and Ron Bland from the year 2000, man. Going back 20, going over back over a quarter of a century on that piece there, written by Neil Hefti, titled Splanky. And then the great music. Neil Bridge, legendary musician, one-time pianist for Anita O'Day, great educator here in Denver. So many Denver musicians and Colorado musicians were taught in some manner by Neil Bridge. It's great to revisit his music. And before that, something new in the library from Carlos Enriquez, the album Monk Conclave, and the little montage there, Evidence of 4-in-1. Hey, it's The Morning Set. I'm Rodney Franks with Steve Chavis.
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0: Hasty.
1: Oh.
0: I had family in, and sort of a sudden visit, and some members of the family that was important to see, because I'm not sure if they were going to be around next year. So you got family reunion on here, and it's just tugging at me just a little bit.
1: You were doing the right thing, man. Yeah. That's really what the weekend was all about.
0: I even was kind of forced to cancel a very important thing that I was supposed to do at Five Points this time around. But, when family comes in, you kind of put things down. And
1: that's really the whole point.
0: Boy.
1: I mean, for we have a larger family, and everybody was out at Juneteenth on Welton Street.
0: Yes.
1: Friday night, all day Saturday, and then Sunday they did a hop from spot to spot along Welton Street. So
0: just a whole different take. I got to shout Norman Harris out for, I guess, his concept of a rather, from what my brother told me, rather subdued Friday night on the streets, but there was things going on in all the different clubs.
1: Yeah, and the Five Points Plaza on Friday night was an absolute family reunion vibe. I mean, there was line dancing and all kinds of variations.
0: Yes. Now you were chatting with Sugar Bear from our sister station. He did a set over there, right?
1: Yeah, he was the DJ for Friday night, and that's the ideal family vibe. It's just people that you don't know, but everybody was like together. It was everybody was there. It was multi-ethnic. It was a family reunion soul food vibe.
0: Well, you know, Juneteenth, the basis of Juneteenth is celebration and jubilation.
1: That's right.
0: And sounds like they lived up to it.
1: Yeah,
0: now,
1: they did. Congratulations to the entire Five Points Business District, all the vendors and all the people. Everybody pitched in. Health, security, food vendors, golf carts. No golf cart accidents. It was great.
0: Nobody got hurt. That's the most important thing overall.
1: Yeah, there you go. It was great. It was great. Where are we at? 7:25. I'm Steve with Rodney. Abby's off today.
0: Abby will be back tomorrow morning, bright and early. I'm jet lag notwithstanding, and I'm here with you, and we're going to get to some music. Before we get to a celebration of Ray Mantilla, we're going to go back to 1967, a collection on the Blue Note label called Standards, and we're going to hear A Lot of Living to Do on the morning set.

0: Today, June 22nd, is the birth date of one of the best American jazz percussionists in the business. His name was Ray Montillo, born Raymond Montillo in the South Bronx. The South Bronx, historically a place for creation of music, namely American hip-hop, came out of there.
1: All right.
0: And Ray Montillo was a lover of Latin music and jazz music, and he figured that percussion was the best way to go to make his expression known. And he played with so many different people, Steve. I'm talking about he was respected. Not only was he admired for his talents, but he was respected for his musicianship. He joined Max Roach in the early 1980s as member of the group Maboom. Now, to have two percussion, Max Roach, you know, he didn't really suffer fools lightly, and he wasn't one to give out compliments, but he really admired Ray Mantilla enough to co-lead a band with him. And he also played with so many different people. He had a style of playing more than two congas. He could play three, sometimes four congas at a time.
2: Really?
0: Almost making his own little conga choir. Now, in the conga, you got three different major pieces. You have the tumbao, which is the big piece. You have the secundo, which is the second piece.
2: Okay.
0: And you have the quinto, which is the baby drum, the little small drums, similar to the bata setup. But when you have four drums, it's a acrobatic feat, to say the least.
2: Wow. Only two arms, though.
0: Yes. He was considered a pioneer, Steve, who bridged Latin rhythms and hard bop music. As I talked about, Max Roach co-founded the group Maboom with him, which was an all-drum ensemble. He toured with Art Blakey and the Jazz Messengers. Dizzy Gillespie made history as a conguero for Dizzy Gillespie during his 1977 tour. He recorded in excess of 170 recordings as a leader or as a sideman. He made his first debut in 1978 with a recording called Mantilla, and one of his last ones was on the Savant label. And he passed away in March 21st, which happens to be my birthday, of 2020, right around the onset of the COVID pandemic. They don't list a cause of his departure, but it's interesting that he made such a large impact over the years that he played the music.
2: I am impressed about taking on four congas, because that's a busy fellow.
0: Yes, indeed.
2: But if you're not, you might miss the music of Ray Mantilla if you're not studying this, because he's not put, or his estate or his family hasn't put out a lot of music. But in his life, 170 records?
0: In excess of 170 recordings. Man. as a leader and co-leader.
2: Okay, I got it.
0: To my information.
2: I need to hit the CD shelves and the record stores to catch up on Ray Mantilla. That's a name that you don't want to miss.
0: And a name that's not as well known as other people like Ray Barreto and others, or Mongo, but he was a workhorse.
2: Wow.
0: We're going to hear something from his album. An album from him, and the name of the album is titled Space Station, and we're going to hear this piece called Dark Powers, remembering and celebrating Ray Mantilla here on The Morning Set.

0: going back to 1947. The group known as Bud Powell and His Modernists, featuring an 18-year-old Sonny Rollins on the tenor saxophone. Of course, Fats Navarro trumpet. Also, Tad Dammer providing piano work. Bud Powell on the piano, that is. And the piece there that we heard called Bouncing with Bud. That's how we get up into this 10 o'clock, this 10-minute segment here. 10, or what time is it? 8:50.
1: 7:50,
0: yes.
1: Coming up on 8 o'clock, though.
0: I know what my name is. I'm Rodney Franks, and I'm with Steve Chavis.
1: See, we got a long day for Mr. Franks here. All right, the roads have smoothed out a little bit as we're into this Monday after the holiday. No major delays, a little busy on I-270. Just as you approach from both ends, I-25 headed east and right there around Northfield headed west on I-270. Sunny today, high of 91, a 30% chance of showers and thunderstorms, mainly after 2 p.m. Mid-80s through midweek and then back in the 90s for Friday. Right now, 66 in Denver. In Breckenridge, 50.
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0: Oh, coming up in the next hour, we've got some music coming your way from the Jimmy Heath Big Band to start the hour off.
1: All right. We're going to get to some jazz news as well. I'm trying to catch up after being away for a little bit. There's some things going on in the music world.
0: If anybody knows about it, it'll be you, Steve Chavis.
1: Hey, Abby's off today. Rodney Franks is in, your curator for today's mix on the morning set.
0: Having fun with it, man.
1: All right.
0: Two more hours to go. Our studio line is always open. You can text or call us at 303-291-0666. Check us out on Facebook, Instagram, or the YouTube.
1: All right, then.
0: I guess we'll get to this music to take us to the top of the hour.
1: You got anything new in those stacks over there?
0: Oh, yeah. This is another new one here, Steve. Right. This is Ted Rosenthal Trio, The Good Old Days, with special guest the late Ken Poplowski providing clarinet work. We sure do miss that guy. The album The Good Old Days. And we're going to go to the top of the hour with a piece called Sunny Side Up on the morning.

minute of your time. Single light was fine. Back of AC and his band so hot, they played every spot all night. Just knew we're thinking that there is a better swing around town than hear a sound that brings your ears around. Frank West, Frank Frost, Freddie Green, hey, those kids went hand, yes. Can you understand the feeling that should have a beat to real? They'll never end, nerd, been a fury. The saxophone, it doesn't give a smarter than a Benny Carter. Hey, those cats are swinging, that's why I am singing. This worthy bird of this, and will I go on to just a little more about Mr. Jones. Drumming the source, hear the grooms, drum the clock, Freddie Green's guitar was so hot. And you can't forget the reason for the police, me and the band gets the moves, your grooves, you're the kid from

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4: Live from NPR News in Washington, I'm Korva Coleman. Vice President Vance has concluded the first round of high-level talks with Iranian officials in Switzerland. The mediators are Pakistan and Qatar. Officials from these two countries say technical teams from Iran and the U.S. will go on talking about the details of the preliminary agreement. NPR's Aya Batrawi has more.
5: Mediators say technical talks on Iran's nuclear program and U.S. sanctions are continuing through the week in Switzerland in order to reach a final deal within 60 days. They say the U.S. and Iran also agreed to create a, quote, deconfliction cell to ensure a ceasefire in Lebanon holds. This comes after high-level talks concluded in Switzerland in what mediators say was a, quote, positive and constructive atmosphere. Those talks almost didn't happen. Iran's delegation refused to meet Vance due to Israeli attacks on southern Lebanon. Iran then said it was closing the Strait of Hormuz, and President Trump threatened the U.S. could resume attacks on Iran. But by Sunday, the two sides were sitting down for talks, and there were no new attacks between Iran-backed Hezbollah and Israel in Lebanon. Aya Beltraoui, NPR News, Dubai.
4: British Prime Minister Keir Starmer is resigning as head of the Labour Party, effectively stepping down as prime minister as well. He says he'll stay on as caretaker prime minister until a new leader is chosen. That could possibly be Andy Burnham, the former mayor of Greater Manchester. Burnham just won election to the UK Parliament last week and said today he intends to run for Labour Party leader. If he wins, he'll also become Britain's new prime minister. NPR's Lauren Frayer says his policies are not that substantially different from Starmer's.
6: He's seen more as sort of folksy, able to connect with voters in a way that Starmer did not. Perhaps slightly to the left of Starmer, more likely to sort of robustly defend a welfare state. But he will face the same headwinds, you know, rising global energy prices, strained public finances. So in a way, this is a change in personality at the top rather than policy.
4: NPR's Lauren Frayer reporting. Stocks opened higher this morning on a day when investors are remembering the late Alan Greenspan. NPR Scott Horsley reports he died this morning at his home in Washington at the age of 100.
7: The Federal Reserve said in a statement today that Greenspan's nearly two decades at the helm of the central bank was marked by periods of significant economic expansion as well as periods of considerable stress. Former colleagues say Greenspan brought rigorous analytical discipline to monetary policymaking and helped establish the credibility that remains one of the Federal Reserve's most important assets. Greenspan was an acolyte of the libertarian Ayn Rand and a reluctant regulator who believed bankers' self-interest would prevent them from excessive risk. He acknowledged the shortcomings of that hands-off approach only after risky behavior produced the Great Financial Crisis 2 years after he left the Fed in 2006. Scott Horsley, NPR News, Washington.
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0: man, nobody could put together a big band like the Big Little Horn of Jimmy Heath, the Jimmy Heath Orchestra. And the thing, I think that thing came from like 1961, 62, the piece called Old Fashioned Fun from the album Really, Really Big. I get itself on a really big show. Yeah, yeah. Jimmy Heath starts things off. Good morning, everyone, and welcome to the Morning Set. It is Monday, June 22nd, 2026. I'm Rodney Franks with Steve Chavis. Abby has the day off.
1: Yeah, you see Rodney with his suit on, and his shoulders are all hunched up. He's folding his arms.
0: With an ironing board on my back.
1: Really big shoe.
0: Really big shoe. I got an ironing board on my spine.
1: Okay, that's it. Keeps you straight.
0: Yeah.
1: It's Kubo Jazz. Thanks for hanging out with us on the commute this morning, this Monday, after a holiday, this first Monday in summer. Not bad. Everybody's moving. Everybody's getting there. A little busy coming through Northfield as you try and get on I-270. Bit of a delay there approaching Vasquez, but that's the biggest bunch up of the morning. We've got a sunny day with a high of 91, a 30% chance of showers this afternoon, 80s through midweek, and then back in the 90s on Friday. In Denver, 67. In Breckenridge, it's 52. We're pulling together facts, checking our sources. It's jazz news at the bottom of the hour.
0: And a very interesting jazz news coming at that, too.
1: Okay.
0: I get to a few words from Da Mayor.
1: Yeah.
0: Okay.
1: Sure.
0: Well, listen, our studio line is always open, and you can text or call us at 303-291-0666, or check us out on Facebook, Instagram, or YouTube. We're going to continue with our music. This is music from trombonist Alton Sinclair. Alton Sinclair with some great players on here, great guys, including Cheryl Cassidy, alto sax, Michael Deese playing the other trombone, the album called Natural Rhythm, and we're going to go ahead with this piece here titled Baya Jeplena, Natural Rhythm on KUVO.

0: Michael Linhart on the trumpet right there. Mike Linhart, thank you.
1: I tell you what, you call it yacht rock and I'll smack you. Put him up. Doggone it. Music from the Dukes of September. The album called The Dukes of September Live. Some of those familiar voices you heard there. That of Donald Fagen. Of course, Walter Becker at guitar. Steve, you okay over there, brother? What you doing? What I'm saying, man?

0: Franks, along with Steve Chavis.
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0: And we get back to music. We're going to call on Herbie Hancock. His album, Three Bags, actually the album called Taken Off, I believe his first or second recording as a leader, going back to 1962. We're going to hear Three Bags Full on the morning set.

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1: Mm-mm.
0: And when you play with a surrounding of some bad cats, then you have to stand on your own 2 feet.
1: Yes, you do.
2: Jazz is a tool we have in our universe to fight evil.
3: I'm just jabbing and jabbing and jabbing, and I'm doing combinations, man. I'm combination and I'm jabbing so I knock you out.
4: I'll knock you out. This is Jazz News, and look at what's news in jazz music and the arts. The 40th year of City Park Jazz has been one for the ages. That early morning arson last March destroyed the beloved and historic bandstand at Denver City Park, but friends and allies have rallied to secure a trailer stage and equipment to make sure this year's Sunday evening concerts continue and the season is underway. Shout out to all those folks hanging out at Denver City Park. Denver Parks and Recreation announced the demolition of the existing structure is planned for this fall, and the firm Mundus Bishop will lead the design of the new band shell. When this season opened, Denver Mayor Mike Johnston told the crowd there at City Park, fundraising has been going pretty well.
5: What happened is that in a very short amount of time, the city members, all the residents of this town, have contributed $120,000 to help rebuild this city bandstand. We were able to now move about $130,000 of city funds, plus our residents' contribution means now we will start construction on this bandstand, and it will be up and finished by next summer.
4: Whoa.
5: And that's so amazing. We just want you to know City Park Jazz will be here in full form all summer. We'll get your beloved bandstand rebuilt for your weddings and your concerts and your graduation photos. And that is just because of your kindness and your contribution.
4: There you go, Mayor.
6: Yes, indeed. And it's interesting that the community and people with their money has also contributed to this thing happening.
4: Yeah, that's really what it was going to take. The foundations are involved, and that's a part of our next story. Hey, Denver Parks and Rec is going to host a pop-up event at Denver City Park, at City Park Jazz, next Sunday, June 28th, to introduce the design team from Mundus Bishop and to share some project updates. I'm sure they will take your ideas. That's next Sunday, the 28th.
6: And you know, the way that bandstand was set up, you could still see the lake behind the performance.
4: Oh, yeah.
6: It was just aesthetically, it was very, very inviting. And I hope that the developers take that into consideration.
4: Yeah. You don't want something
6: like
4: to block it off.
6: Yeah, like a band shell. You just can't see the lake from
4: Yeah,
6: that.
4: Give us the ability to see through it.
6: Yes.
4: Which was so cool.
6: Yes.
4: Next Sunday, it's Shane Ensley and the Denver Municipal Band,
6: mm-hmm.
4: featuring Tashiana Lady May Mayfield.
6: And you know, Shane, he's involved in all branches of American music. I first heard him as one of the cutting-edge players, almost jazz adjacent, in his earlier days with Knee Body and stuff like that.
4: You can do a lot with a trumpet.
6: Yes, you can.
4: The newest stars on the Denver arts scene have been laboring at their craft for years, and now the Bonfey Stanton Foundation has noticed. In their second round of Social Impact Artist Awards, they present to the Flowbots member and co-founder of Youth on Record, Stephen Malloy Brackett, photographer Armando Gennaro, and rapper and founding member of Wheelchair Sports Camp, Kaylin Rose Heffernan.
6: Yes, indeed.
4: It's a generous grant. $35,000 in unrestricted funds. That's just because they like their art. And $15,000 toward a specific project that will advance a socially engaged creative project over the next year. So, the full disclosure, Rocky Mountain Public Media, the parent organization of Kuvo, has received a grant from the Bonfey Stanton Foundation to build one of our performance studios. When we moved into this building in 2020. The Social Impact Artist Awards represent Bonfey Stanton Foundation's renewed investment in individual artists who are deeply connected to civic life, community care, and social change. How about that, Rodney?
6: That's a wonderful aim, a wonderful purposeful move on the part of the Bonfey's Stanton Foundation. And they also believe in investing in artists, not only as creators, as their mission statement partially says, to invest in artists not only as creators but as civic leaders.
4: Yeah.
6: Culture is not decoration. It is one of the ways communities remember, resist, heal, organize, and celebrate and survive. So what government won't do, philanthropy does do, and we certainly appreciate their philanthropic moves.
4: Counting on the voice of the artists. One more item here, Rodney. The new Chaka Khan bio musical is on stage in London. I'm Every Woman, the Chaka Khan musical. Co-produced by Chaka Khan herself, loaded with her hits. It stars UK X Factor winner from 2008, Alexandra Burke, as the funk vocal queen. The logo for the production features those lips. Man. The trademark for Chaka Khan's band Rufus back in the 70s. You remember that?
6: I mean, Chaka, she was my dream girl. She was my fantasy girl.
4: Right, right. The Every Woman just doesn't stop. Chaka Khan's got her 13th album planned for September called Shockzilla.
6: Man, I mean, she stays with it. She's like 74, 75 years old. And if you listen to her sing, she still has that internal energy that she even had as a 19, 20-year-old.
4: You got to bring it. And Chaka Khan knows how, paving the way for so many. 837 at Kuvo Jazz. Thanks. That's Jazz News. We're going to post it soon at KUVO.org.
6: We've got music coming up in here on the Skillet from Vince Ector. Vince Ector's album called Live at the Side Pool. We'll hear Burt Bacharach's Wives and Lovers on the morning set.

0: Oh man, Ray Charles and his illustrious orchestra with the lovely voice of Betty Carter, the album called Ray Charles and Betty Carter. Something that Pearl Bailey made famous earlier, but and Lester Young did a dirty version of it, a piece called It Takes Two to Tango, right here on the morning set.
1: Okay, Rodney, what time is it? I'm just trying. I have to get my stuff together.
0: The time is 8:52:08 Mountain Standard Time.
1: Daylight time. Okay, got it. All right, thank you. I needed that little reality check here to see what's going on.
0: And I totally missed my cue. I see what happened there.
1: No, not at all.
0: Okay.
1: My bad. We're pushing buttons because Abby's not here to tell us what to do.
0: Yes.
1: The fellas can work it out.
0: We're trying to work it out. Abby will be back, by the way, tomorrow.
1: Traffic, we've got one major, let's call it a significant delay if you're on I-225 southbound headed toward Colfax. Backups almost to the I-70 interchange. This is south on 2 1/4. Everybody's getting around for the most part. Other than that, a little busy into downtown south on I-25 as well. High today, 91. 30% chance of showers, mainly after 2 this afternoon. Mid to upper 80s midweek, and then back into the 90s on Friday. Right now, 70 in Denver. It's 56 in Breckenridge.
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0: Duke Jordan will start out the 9 o'clock hour after the news, but taking us to the top, the Chicago Jazz Collective, the Chicago Soul Jazz Collective, the album No Wind, No Rain will give you here this piece here called A Groove for Ramsey on the morning set.

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But ever since you did, you filled our lives with music and with joy. And not just us, but all of Chicago. So Ramsey, thank you. Happy birthday.

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3: Live from NPR News in Washington, I'm Corva Coleman. A new order from the U.S. Supreme Court has further weakened the Federal Voting Rights Act in seven states, mainly in the Midwest. NPR's Hansi Lo Wong reports the order comes out of a case about the landmark law's protections for disabled voters and voters who are unable to read or write.
4: The Supreme Court is leaving in place a lower court ruling that strikes down a key tool for protecting voters with a disability or an inability to read or write. That ruling applies to Arkansas, Iowa, Minnesota, Missouri, Nebraska, North Dakota, and South Dakota. Across the country, lawsuits by voters and advocacy groups have been the main way of enforcing the Voting Rights Act's protections for voters with a disability or inability to read or write. But last year, a ruling by a federal appeals panel agreed with a novel argument by Republican state officials in Arkansas that only the U.S. Attorney General has the right to sue to enforce that protection. The Supreme Court has now refused to review the panel's ruling. The move comes about 2 months after the Supreme Court's conservative supermajority weakened the Voting Rights Act's protections against racial discrimination and redistricting. Hansi Lo Wong, NPR News, Washington.
3: Vice President Vance is returning to the U.S. after holding the first high-level direct talks with Iranian representatives in Switzerland. The U.S. and Iran have agreed to set up a working group focused on the war in Lebanon. NPR's Greg Myrie says U.N. peacekeepers report there was no recorded shooting yesterday between Israel and Hezbollah fighters in Lebanon.
5: There was very heavy fighting Friday and Saturday. Israeli troops remain miles inside southern Lebanon. The Israeli leader, Benjamin Netanyahu, says Israel will keep troops there for as long as it takes, he says, to protect northern Israel. Hezbollah is also defiant, saying the war will not be settled until Israeli troops leave Lebanon.
3: NPR's Greg Myrie reporting. Pope Leo has made an urgent appeal to governments to focus on combating global hunger. He gave an address to the UN World Food Program and warned of a disintegrating world order. He added aid operations to help the poorest are essential for protecting the idea of the international community. NPR's Ruth Sherlock has more.
6: The international system, Leo said, is becoming disorderly and conflict-ridden and imbued by a prevailing sense of mistrust. He told the staff of the UN's World Food Programme in Rome that while aid and development projects become ensnared by politics and bureaucracy, weapons do not.
7: In effect, conflicts are fed more readily than people are nourished.
6: Pope Leo spoke of WFP's mission as essential to preventing humanitarian crises from deteriorating into irreversible collapse. In an era where agencies like WFP have seen budgets drastically slashed, he pressed governments to cut red tape and tear down the barriers that prevent aid from reaching those in need. Ruth Sherlock, NPR News.
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0: Recorded and released in 1960, the album Flight to Jordan, pianist Duke Jordan leading the group, with the front line of Dizzy Reese and Stanley Turrentine at trumpet and saxophone, respectively, the engine room of Reggie Workman and Art Taylor at bass and drums. And we heard the start out with a little piece there called Diamond Stud on hour three of the morning set. Good morning. Welcome to the morning set. It's Monday, June 22nd, 2026. I'm Rodney Franks here with Steve Chavis. Abby Clark has the day off.
1: The Monday morning commute after a holiday, the first Monday of summer, pretty free and clear at this point, with no major delays on our Denver highway system. 30% chance of showers and thunderstorms, mainly after 2 p.m. Otherwise, mostly sunny and a high near 91. Mid to upper 80s, Tuesday, Wednesday, Thursday, back in the 90s for Friday. Right now, 72 in Denver, in Breckenridge, 59.
0: And coming up, our studio line is always open. 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
1: Rodney, great hanging with you, man. You always dig so deep into the music and find these gems in the library. I call it fishing in a barrel.
0: Hey, indeed, indeed. And the barrel is what it is, folks. Yeah. This is what we do.
1: All right.
0: You know, and so real, real pleasure. You know, we've got about 40 plus or so minutes to go before 10 o'clock. We'll try to make the best of it. We're going to continue with a young lady. The more I hear her music, the more I'm fascinated with her music and the way she does things. Her name is Lakeisha Benjamin, alto saxophonist Lakeisha Benjamin. Her album is an interesting one. It's like her third or fourth album. This one called We Dream, a really great play. We just had the advanced copy right now, so I can't really tell you who's playing with her, but she does a wonderful job on this piece called Mi Gente on the morning set.

0: the group Spherio, led by pianist and composer Tania Renee Nelson, along with Andreas Schmid providing the drum work, Bob Songster at bass, and the wonderful trumpet work there of Gabriel Mervine. And we heard the piece there from the Thelonious Monk songbook, the piece called Green Chimneys. And just previous to that, something delightful and energetic from Lakeisha Benjamin, her album, her latest one called We Dream, and the piece called Mi Gente, or My People, My Folkses. Yes. 9:22 in the Mile High City. It is the morning set. Rodney Franks along with Steve Chavis.
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5: This is Tree King, host of Mid-Morning Jazz from 10 a.m. to 1 p.m. I'll be filling your ears with a variety of music from musician birthdays to pioneers to the latest releases. 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
0: Oh, back to music we go this morning on the morning set. We're going to call on the second recording of vocalist Gregory Porter, the album of his titled Be Good. I just love the way this is almost like a travelogue. The piece called On My Way to Harlem on the morning set.

album Goes a Mi Ritmo, music from Tito Puente, a page from the Sonny Rollins songbook Pent Up House here on the morning set. From there, we go to, I think, one of Aretha Franklin. We both agree that one of Aretha Franklin's best love songs. He was a craftswoman of love songs, but this one does it. Daydreaming on the morning set.

0: There you have an advanced look at the upcoming album Illumination from the husband and wife team of Cindy Blackman and Carlos Santana. Title track from that album, just a swinging thing. I got to see Cindy Blackman.
1: Wow.
0: We were both commenting on Cindy Blackman, and I had the opportunity, a rare opportunity, to see her play at the Mount Vernon Country Club, a part of Peter Clampett's jazz series that we have there.
1: Oh, my.
0: Peter Clampett, in case you don't know, he's an excellent chef, and he was also manager at Mount Vernon Country Club, a historic country club here in Denver, which had a great jazz program. Cindy Blackman did not mail it in, man. We were listening to it in the downstairs room,
1: right?
0: And she just lit the place up. And she was, you know, even with this altitude, you know, she's a relatively young woman.
1: Yeah.
0: About our age at the time. I was young at the time, I guess.
1: Yeah. 20 years ago.
0: Yeah. And she was just fantastic. So I'm really looking forward to that that whole album. And a big thank you going out to Jammin' Joe Serna and Ricky O, host of the Latin Soul Party, for putting my ear to that one, pulling my coat, if you will, putting buttons, lacing me up with that little piece there.
1: Wow.
0: That's where we are, folks. It's the morning set. I'm Rodney Frank. So let's see, what are we here just before that? I just want to brief the folks and get you to turn the radio on a little ahead of time.
1: Mr. Beavers.
0: Music from Doug Beavers.
1: Yeah.
0: Just a really excellent take on the Ahmed Jamal composition titled New Roomba.
1: The commute is pretty good for this Monday, first Monday of summer, and after a holiday weekend, everybody's getting where they need to go, so that's great. We've got a 30% chance of afternoon thunderstorms, mainly after 2 p.m. Otherwise, sunny and a high of 91 today, mid to upper 80s midweek, and then Friday back in the 90s again. It's 73 in Denver, 61 in Breckenridge.
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1: That's how you get a Monday started. 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
0: And Tuesday on the morning set on My Back Pages, we'll check in on the work of NEA Jazz Master Big Chief Donald Harrison. We'll also note the jazz birthdays of Sahib Shihab and vocalist Helen Humes, and we'll also have Abby's pick as well.
1: Tree King continues the music with Emmett Cohen right after NPR News.
0: And coming up here in just a moment, we've got some great music to take us to the top of the hour here. It'll come to us from Dave Schumacher. Dave Schumacher, a remarkable baritone saxophone player.
1: Yeah, I love it.
0: And we're going to hear something from him. And this is a piece we're going to hear with him. His latest album is titled Agua Con Gas. It's the album Cubi, a dedication to the saxophonist Ronnie Cuber, who we lost in 2022, at the beginning of the pandemic. Mm. Great saxophonic influence, a lot of baritone sax players. We're going to go ahead and close things on up with this piece called Barra Cuba for Ronnie Cuber. Steve, it's been a real pleasure sharing this music with you, man.
1: Likewise.
0: Here comes news from NPR right after Dave Schumacher.

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3: Live from NPR News in Washington, I'm Amy Held. Secretary of State Marco Rubio is set to travel to the UAE, Kuwait, and Bahrain this week as the Trump administration steps up efforts to end the war it launched in February. Vice President J.D. Vance says Iran has agreed to allow UN nuclear inspectors into the country. NPR's Franco Ordonez reports Vance spoke today after wrapping negotiations in Switzerland.
4: Vance said the U.S. team of negotiators made very good progress and met several objectives. That includes establishing a mechanism to demine the Strait of Hormuz and another to help maintain the ceasefire in Lebanon. But he said they were most excited that nuclear inspectors from the International Atomic Energy Agency would be returning to the country.
5: The final deal is the house. We set the foundation. We haven't built the house, but we've laid a successful foundation to get to a good place for the American people.
4: Vance also addressed the possibility of unfreezing Iranian assets, which he said the U.S. and Qatar would manage. Franco Ordonez, NPR News, the White House.
3: Tehran has a different take, saying it did not negotiate on its nuclear program and did not accept any new commitments in those talks. This is what Iran's foreign ministry spokesman tells the official news agency of Iran. The Trump administration has dismissed hundreds of experts from federal advisory committees in fields that include science and research. NPR's Acadia Riddle reports.
6: The Trump administration has given little explanation for disbanding these committees. An executive order says it will reduce government waste. But experts like Michael Abrams argue there's little waste in this system. He works for an advocacy group called the Public Citizen and wrote a report on this subject. Abrams says these committees are an important tool connecting policy to practice.
7: You want to crowdsource it with the best minds. And that's what federal advisory committees do. Why wouldn't you want to do that?
6: Some of the issues these committees were studying before they were canceled include how best to treat long COVID, how to help rural communities with health care, and how to prevent disease outbreaks in hospitals. Katie Riddle, NPR News.
3: Longtime Federal Reserve Chairman Alan Greenspan died this morning at the age of 100. NPR's Scott Horsley has more on his legacy.
8: Former colleagues say Greenspan brought rigorous analytical discipline to monetary policymaking and helped establish the credibility that remains one of the Federal Reserve's most important assets. Greenspan was an acolyte of the libertarian Ayn Rand and a reluctant regulator who believed bankers' self-interest would prevent them from excessive risk. He acknowledged the shortcomings of that hands-off approach only after risky behavior produced the great financial crisis 2 years after he left the Fed in 2006. Scott Horsley, NPR News, Washington.
3: UK Prime Minister Keir Starmer today announced his resignation. He will stay on as caretaker until his center-left Labour Party chooses a new prime minister. Nominations begin July 9th. It's NPR News.
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0: KUBO Jazz 89.3 and Suka Hill, Evanstonia, on her new release. Emmett Cohen began mid-morning jazz with Eternal Glimpse on his latest CD, Universal Truth. It's a marvelous Monday, mostly sunny and warm today. High near 89, low 61 is 69 at the KUBO Studios in downtown Denver. This is my favorite season. Oh, yes. Summertime. I just love the summertime. Summer fruits and everything that comes with it. Summertime, yes. Now, coming into your speakers this hour, Jerry Allen, Eddie Palmieri, and much more for your listening pleasure. Tree King on this second day of summer with Billy Stewart, Summertime. 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

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Yes, they both are that, Unforgettable. Born on this 22nd of June, happy birthday to you, and arranger, pianist, Emira Diodato, pianist, composer, arranger, Arturo O. Farrell Jr., percussionist, Ray Mantilla. I'm Tree King with Mid-Morning Jazz, and it's Ray Mantilla, Bobby Watson, and Dark Powers on the CD Space Station. 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

0: KUVO Jazz 89.3 with Arturo O'Farrell and the Chico O'Farrell Orchestra. Tango Suite Number 3, Cuban Ritual off the CD Final Night with Birdland. Flatiron Crossing has its summer concert series, presents Jazz in the Park every Thursday night at 6 p.m. through July 30th at Feature Park, which is located just north of Dick's Sporting Goods on the mall grounds. 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This Thursday, the Radio Band Orchestra. It's a jazzy thing with Tree King arriving in your earbuds in the 11 o'clock hour. Ben Wolfe, Duke Jordan, Diane Reeves, and George Benson. But first, Billy Cobham featuring Amir Adiodato. This is The Vibe Inside. 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
5: Live from NPR News in Washington, I'm Amy Held. High-level peace talks have come to a close in Switzerland, with the U.S. and Iran agreeing to a roadmap to reach a final deal. But the two sides have different accounts about how to get there. Vice President J.D. Vance says Tehran agreed to allow U.N. nuclear inspectors into the country, but Iran's foreign ministry spokesman says they did not negotiate their nuclear program. And when it comes to American voters, they're skeptical, and the majority oppose President Trump's handling of the war he started and is trying to end. NPR's Mara Liasson reports on pushback even within Trump's own base.
6: Trump is struggling to sell it. He's getting criticism from both wings of his own party. There are some in the Make America Great Again MAGA base who are angry that he went to war in the first place. Many of them voted for him because he promised not to get involved in any more foreign wars. And they don't feel like the U.S. has achieved anything of value so far.
5: That's NPR's Mara Liasson reporting. A new order from the Supreme Court has further weakened the Federal Voting Rights Act in seven states, mainly in the Midwest. NPR's Hansi Lo Wang reports the order comes out of a case about the landmark law's protections for disabled voters and for voters who are unable to read or write.
7: The Supreme Court is leaving in place a lower court ruling that strikes down a key tool for protecting voters with a disability or an inability to read or write. That ruling applies to Arkansas, Iowa, Minnesota, Missouri, Nebraska, North Dakota, and South Dakota. Across the country, lawsuits by voters and advocacy groups have been the main way of enforcing the Voting Rights Act's protections for voters with a disability or inability to read or write. But last year, a ruling by a federal appeals panel agreed with a novel argument by Republican state officials in Arkansas that only the U.S. Attorney General has the right to sue to enforce that protection. The Supreme Court has now refused to review the panel's ruling. The move comes about 2 months after the Supreme Court's conservative supermajority weakened the Voting Rights Act's protections against racial discrimination and redistricting. Hansi Lo Wang, NPR News, Washington.
5: British Prime Minister Keir Starmer is stepping down. His approval ratings have slumped to a historic low following a landslide win 2 years ago. NPR's Lauren Freyer reports from London. The UK is set to get its seventh leader in about a decade.
8: At a lectern outside 10 Downing Street, Starmer resigned in a tearful speech, paying tribute
9: to my fantastic wife, Vic, who has been a rock by my side through good times and bad.
8: Polls show Starmer failed to connect with voters and deliver palpable change after budget cuts under the Conservatives. He'll stay on as caretaker until his centre-left Labour Party chooses a new prime minister. Nominations begin July 9th. The lead contender is Andy Burnham, the popular outgoing mayor of Manchester, England. Lauren Freyer, NPR News, London.
5: On Wall Street, stocks are mixed. This is NPR News.
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0: KUVO Jazz 89.3 with Gerald Clayton's Cinnamon Sugar, a track off the CD Ones and Twos. Ben Wolf kicked off the second hour of Mid-Morning Jazz with new music anytime after now on his latest release. It's the second official day of summer. Partly cloudy today, high near 89, low 61, right now 73 at the Kobokuvo Studios in downtown Denver. I'm Tree King with Duke Jordan, Flight Jordan, on Kuvo Jazz.
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KUVO Jazz with the Charlie Hayden Quartet West, relaxing at Camarillo, a tune on the CD, Always Say Goodbye. It's a marvelous Monday, Tree King with a jazzy thing, and if you recently moved to the Mile High City, welcome to Colorado. We are so happy that you found us here at KUVO Jazz 89.3. We are community, culture, and music. If you'd like to reach us, our text line or studio line, either way, 303-291-0666. We'd love to hear from you. Leave us a message or a comment, and thanks for listening to KUVO Jazz. We're going to get back into the music now with Kenny Dorham, Miner's Holiday.

KUVO.org with John Gunther, Don Clement, and Drew Heller. Ron's song, a tribute to the late Ron Miles. Track on the CD, Painting the Dream. It's a jazzy thing with Tree King here on this marvelous Monday as we get back into the music with none other than Diane Reeves. This is Nine, a track on the CD, Quiet After the Storm. We are Kubo Jazz.

0: KUVO.org. George Benson, 6 to 4. A tune on the CD, Breezin', preceded by Jesse Davis and Funk Sauce. Track off his new release, Reflections. Now it's coming up, yes, just around the corner, August 15th, live at the Vineyards. 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Tree King with the Jazzy Thing and Albert Lamb. 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
4: 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The album features the original lineup of Ralph Towner, Paul McCandless, Colin Walcott, and Glenn Moore. 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
4: Live from NPR News in Washington, I'm Amy Held. Vice President J.D. Vance is leaving Switzerland at the conclusion of high-level peace talks with Iran. He says they have laid a foundation to get to a final deal, but they're not there yet. Vance spoke a short time ago from the tarmac.
5: We left a lot of our team, the Iranians left a lot of their team at the resort there to keep on working at. So all in all, a very productive 36 hours. We're going to have to keep working it.
4: NPR's Rob Schmitz reports Vance says during talks, Iran agreed to let UN nuclear inspectors into the country. That's something Tehran disputes.
6: Vance said Iran has agreed to allow inspectors with the IAEA back into the country, which he called the first step in ending Iran's nuclear weapons program. The two sides also agreed on a framework to make sure that military operations end in Lebanon, where Israel and the Iranian-backed militant group Hezbollah have been fighting. Iran's Foreign Minister Abbas Araghchi said on social media that major progress has been made to end the conflict in Lebanon. The discussions were strained by President Trump's renewal of threats against Iran. Rob Schmitz, NPR News, Berlin.
4: The superintendent of the Los Angeles Unified School District has resigned. It comes months after an FBI search of his home and office. Steve Futterman reports.
7: Alberto Carvalho sent a letter Sunday night to the LA Unified District announcing his decision to leave. It was in late February that the FBI conducted a raid at his home. 2 days later came this from Board Executive Officer Michael McLean.
8: Board of Education today unanimously voted to place Superintendent Alberto Carvalho on paid administrative leave.
7: The investigation into alleged fraud is reportedly connected to an AI contract. Carvalho gave the go-ahead to an AI chatbot for the school district in 2023. Carvalho has denied any wrongdoing. For NPR News, I'm Steve Futterman in Los Angeles.
4: Pope Leo has made an urgent appeal to governments to focus on fighting global hunger. In an address to the UN World Food Program, he warned that aid operations to help the poorest are also essential for protecting the idea of the international community. NPR's Ruth Sherlock reports.
9: The international system, Leo said, is becoming disorderly and conflict-ridden. He told the staff of the UN's World Food Programme in Rome that while aid and development projects become ensnared by politics and bureaucracy, weapons do not.
10: In effect, conflicts are fed more readily than people are nourished.
9: Pope Leo spoke of WFP's mission as essential to preventing humanitarian crises from deteriorating into irreversible collapse. In an era where agencies like WFP have seen budgets drastically slashed, he pressed governments to cut red tape and tear down the barriers that prevent aid from reaching those in need. Ruth Sherlock, NPR News.
4: It's NPR News.
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0: KUVO Jazz 89.3 with Steve Wilson, Helen's Song on his new release, Enduring Sonus. Sergio Pereira started the noon hour with new music, Colors of Time, on his latest CD. It's a marvelous Monday after the summer solstice yesterday. Today, high near 90, low 60 at 77 at the Cobo Studios in downtown Denver. I'm Tree King with a jazzy thing and just a couple of reminders that when the temperature gets over 90, things to think about: never leave a person or an animal in a hot vehicle. It is illegal to do so even with the windows down on your vehicle. They heat up fast, so something to think about. Check on your elderly family members, neighbors, or people that you know that can't get out. Make sure they have enough water and things that they may need. And remember, if you're going to take your dog out for a walk, that the dog's temperatures run higher than ours at 100 plus, so they heat up very fast. If they must be walked, don't take them out when the concrete heats up. If you can't walk barefoot on it, neither can your dog. Take care of your dog's paws. All right, we're going to get back into the music. More summertime. It's a soul jazz unit. This is Summertime on the CD Old School Recipes. 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

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But first, I'm Tree King with the Jazzy Thing, and we're going to hear Now's the Time, Richard Barretta on Cubo Jazz.

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Sometime you got to let the people know. A tune on the CD, One for Shirley, preceded by Lambert, Hendrix, and Ross. Two for the blues off the CD, Sing a Song of Basie. 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It's a jazzy thing with Tree King. We're going to get back into the music. This is the Brian Lynch and Spheres of Influence. There we go. EP's Plan B, featuring Eddie Palmieri on KUVO.

0: WVO Jazz with Brian Lynch and Spheres of Influence. EP's plan on the CD Songbook Volume 2, Dance the Way You Want To. Give you plenty of moves right there, didn't it? Flatirons Crossing has summer concert series coming up, Jazz in the Park, every Thursday night at 6 p.m. through the 30th of July at Feature Park. Now, that is located just north of Dick's Sporting Goods on the mall grounds. Now, there will be food trucks curated by the Roots Music Project. And this coming Thursday, the Radio Band Orchestra. Kim Berry is up next with Midday Jazz. I'm Tree King. I appreciate you for tuning in on this marvelous Monday. My thought of the day is discipline will take you places motivation can't. It's that simple. I'm going to leave you today with the Manhattan Transfer featuring Chaka Khan. Hot fun in the summertime on this second day of summer. We are Kubo Jazz.
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4: You know, Mondays usually get a bad rap, so let's make our Monday nights fun. 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
3: Live from NPR News in Washington, I'm Amy Held. The U.S. is indicating good progress has been made toward a peace deal with Iran, while Tehran says one test is ending the fighting in Lebanon. And Israel and Hezbollah do appear to be keeping to a fragile ceasefire for the second straight day. NPR's Carrie Kahn reports.
4: Israel's foreign minister reiterated on social media what several top politicians have been saying for days. Israel will remain in the self-described security zone where its troops occupy a large swath of southern Lebanon. The exact boundaries of that zone, however, are not clear. Meanwhile, Prime Minister Benjamin Netanyahu touted the interim agreement between the U.S. and Iran as a huge success for Israel. There's widespread dissatisfaction in Israel for the U.S.-Iran preliminary plan. Israel is not part of peace talks, nor a new plan announced for a so-called deconfliction cell to ensure compliance to the ceasefire in Lebanon. Carrie Kahn, NPR News, Tel Aviv.
3: Argentina's Lionel Messi has made World Cup history this afternoon. NPR's William Jones reports.
5: After scoring a hat-trick in his country's opening game, Lionel Messi notched his fourth goal of the tournament today against Austria. That was despite missing a penalty earlier in the game. He took his total tally of World Cup goals to 17, becoming the top scorer in men's World Cup history. Messi is widely regarded as the best player of his generation. During his two-decade career, he's been recognized as the world's best player on 8 occasions. He captained Argentina to World Cup glory in Qatar 4 years ago. At 38 years old, this could be Messi's last World Cup. And with Argentina winning today, he'll once again be playing in the knockout stage of a World Cup. William Jones, NPR News.
3: The U.S. plays again Thursday in Los Angeles against Turkey, the U.S. team coming off their first back-to-back wins in almost a century. The majority of Americans who need a kidney transplant never even make it onto an organ wait list. That's the conclusion of a new study of patients referred for the procedure, NPR's Maria Godoy reports.
6: Only 12% of people on dialysis are registered on the kidney transplant wait list. Researchers at NYU Langone wanted to know what kept them from making it onto the list. They found that patients who were unmarried, lived in rural areas, or had severe obesity were less likely to start or complete the needed evaluations. Older, poorer, and Spanish-speaking patients were especially unlikely to move forward with the process. All told, fewer than 1 in 5 patients referred for a transplant made it onto the wait list. The researchers say the battery of tests and doctor visits required may be hard for patients to navigate if they lack social support. The findings appear in the Journal of the American Society of Nephrology. Maria Godoy, NPR News.
3: This is NPR News.
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0: Starting things off on a Monday afternoon on Kupo Jazz 89.3, wishing Emir Diodato a very happy birthday, born today in 1942 in Brazil. We listened to one of his great hits, Superstrut, taken from Diodato 2 from 1973. How many of you remember jamming to that one? I'm showing my age. I did, but I was a kid then. Anyway, it is 1:14 on a Monday afternoon. Kim Berry here with you until 4 o'clock, and we're just going to get down like we always do. And also remember the great percussionist Ray Mantilla, who was born today in 1934. We lost Ray in 2020, but the music, as I always say, is forever. Let's handle some business on the other side of that. Stanley Turrentine on Kupo Jazz.
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I got this bridge I want you to buy. Really nice personnel as well with the Clayton Brothers and Jeff Hamilton on drums. Really nice lineup there. And then before that, Stanley Turrentine with some special guests, George Benson and who else? Jimmy Smith, I'm sorry. Plum, a tune written by George Benson, and that is from one of Stanley Turrentine's first Blue Note releases on the Resurrected record label. Straight ahead. Right now it's 1:27. Kim Berry with you until 4 o'clock. And we are remembering the great percussionist Ray Mantilla, born today in 1934 and died in 2020, a member of Max Roach Percussion Ensemble in Boom. And also, at one time, he was with Art Blakey and the Jazz Messengers, believe it or not. I'm going to listen to something from Ray Mantilla, speaking of Jazz Messengers, and Bobby Watson on Kuvo Jazz.

again, that is the great Jimmy Smith on Kuvo Jazz, 89.3 from his release, Damn, Don't Shoot the Messenger. We listen to his rendition of a very fine release from Curtis Fuller, A La Mode. And he has some incredible people on this. At least they were very young at the time, like Mark Whitfield and Tim Warfield, Christian McBride, Abraham Burton, and also A.T., R. Taylor. So they were the elder statesmen on that release. And then before that, Ray Mantilla and Dark Powers, that's the name of the release, Catch Me If You Can, featuring Bobby Watson on alto saxophone. And that was his composition as well, remembering the great percussionist Ray Mantilla, born today in 1934, died in 2020. It is 1:40 right now. And we're going to move right along with the latest from drummer Richard Barata on Kuvo Jazz.

0: And that's the latest from our very own Dawn Clement on Kubo Jazz 89.3 from her very fine new release, Dear Ms. Deary. The gentleman is a dope, with an incredible guitar solo from the great Steve Kolfacek. And then before that, the latest from Richard Barada, A Different Kind of Bird. And we listened to his rendition of Charlie Parker's Moose the Mooch. 1:51 right now, time to handle some business. On the other side of that, let's see what we have. Some Lee Morgan, yeah, on Kubo Jazz.
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3: Live from NPR News in Washington, I'm Amy Held. Peace talks in Switzerland ended today with the U.S. and Iran agreeing to a roadmap to reach a final deal. As NPR's Jackie Northam reports, one concession the Trump administration made is to temporarily allow Iran to sell oil on the world market that includes in the U.S.
4: The Treasury Department lifted oil sanctions on Iran for the next 60 days. This gives Iran a huge economic boost after years of having to sell crude and other petroleum products at cut rates, largely on the black market. The move is part of the interim agreement between the U.S. and Iran that was reached last week. Treasury Secretary Scott Bessent wrote on social media that the oil waivers follow Iran's commitment to open the Strait of Hormuz and to allow international nuclear inspectors back into the country. There have been punitive sanctions on Iranian oil for decades. Exporters there have relied on so-called shadow fleets of old tankers to move crude, primarily to China. Jackie Northam, NPR News.
3: Groups tied to the artificial intelligence industry are spending tens of millions of dollars to influence elections, from congressional to local races. As NPR's Shannon Bond reports, the midterms have become a proxy battle in the war over how AI should be regulated.
5: AI-focused super PACs have already spent over $43 million on congressional races this cycle, according to Open Secrets, a nonprofit that tracks campaign spending. Two groups stand out. One is funded by investors in OpenAI. It warns that too much regulation will stifle innovation. Another set of super PACs is funded in part by rival Anthropic, which has called for more AI regulation. In some races, the groups are jumping in on opposite sides, like in New York's 12th congressional district, where they've collectively spent more than $15 million supporting and opposing State Assemblyman Alex Boris, all in a bid to shape how future regulations might be written. Shannon Bond, NPR News.
3: Around 1 in 5 adults say they have taken a GLP-1 obesity drug at some point. NPR's Sydney Lupkin reports when health insurers say no, that may not be the last word.
6: If your insurer won't cover Zepbound or Wegovy, there are steps you can take. Read the fine print on your policy. While many plans don't cover these drugs for obesity alone, they may cover them for obstructive sleep apnea or to reduce the risk of heart attacks or strokes. Check with your insurer to make sure your documentation for these conditions made it to the right place. Be prepared to appeal. Dr. Caleb Alexander is a professor of epidemiology and medicine at the Johns Hopkins Bloomberg School of Public Health.
7: I know it's hard to imagine, but there will come a day when we no longer see these access barriers for GLP-1s.
6: Meantime, if you're struggling with insurance, your doctor's office may have staff that's able to help. Sydney Lupkin, NPR News.
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0: Yes, indeed. That is the latest from trombonist Audrey Ochoa on Kubo Jazz 89.3. The Sorceress is her latest release, and we heard Maintenance Phase. And we kicked off right after NPR News with classic Kenny Dorham Night Watch from Trompeta Toccata Essential. That's all I'm going to say. Kim Berry here on a Monday afternoon. Time to handle some business. We got to do that first, very important. And after that, on the other side of it at least, Catherine Russell on Kubo Jazz.
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And that is an incredible lineup of McCoy Tyner and Jackie McLean on Quavo Jazz 89.3. It's about time. And when you think about it, of all the time that they were both on the scene, 1985, 86 is the first time they recorded together. Spur of the moment, the composition, that's amazing. Featuring J-Mac on alto saxophone, McCoy Tyner at the piano, Sir Ron Carter on the bass, the unmistakable high notes of John Faddis on trumpet, and the great Al Foster on drums. True all-star lineup. And then before that, the latest from Miss Catherine Russell, Never Too Old to Swing. Yes, indeed. And that is from her new release, Live at Jazz at Lincoln Center. 2:26 on a Monday afternoon. Kim Berry here. And today we are remembering the great percussionist Ray Mantilla, born today in 1934. We lost Mr. Mantilla in 2020. Going to get into Cedars Blues on Quavo Jazz.

And that is tenor saxophonist Billy Pierce on Kuvo Jazz 89.3 Give and Take. Very fine release, courtesy of Sunnyside Records from 1988. We heard a tune written by the great composer Donald Brown. If you don't know about Donald Brown, you better ask somebody. Afronomical, the tune. And I was just sitting here thinking, how many jazz messengers are involved in this? We've got Billy Pierce on sax, Mogul Miller at the piano, Terrence Blanchard on trumpet, and of course Donald Brown, who wrote the tune. And they're definitely messengers. Also joined by Ira Coleman on bass, and the late Tony Reedus on drums. And then before that, Ray Mantilla, who we are remembering today, a wonderful percussionist and band leader, born today in 1934, lost Ray in 2020. We heard his rendition of Cedar Walton's Cedar's Blues, and that's taken from High Voltage. Kim Berry here on a Monday afternoon, and let's get into the latest from Lakeisha Benjamin on Kuvo Jazz.

0: That is a great Jimmy Heath on Kupo Jazz 89.3 from Pure Pleasure 1987 on Orrin Keep News Landmark Records, Forever Sunny. Of course, Sunny being Sunny Rollins. Then before that, Lakeisha Benjamin with her very special guest, Terrence Blanchard, Beyond the Dawn from her wonderful new release, We Dream. Let's take care of some business, and when we come back, the latest from the LaBeouf brothers on Kupo Jazz.
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2: Live from NPR News in Washington, I'm Ryland Barton. The U.S. is waiving sanctions on Iranian oil as part of an interim agreement to end the war the U.S. and Israel began in February. The development emerged today as Vice President J.D. Vance wrapped up talks with Iranian officials in Switzerland. Vance says Iran has agreed to allow U.N. nuclear inspectors into the country, but a spokesperson for Iran's foreign ministry told a state news agency that Iran had made no new commitments for inspections. NPR's Franco Ordonez reports.
3: Vance said the U.S. team of negotiators made very good progress and met several objectives. That includes establishing a mechanism to demine the Strait of Hormuz and another to help maintain the ceasefire in Lebanon. But he said they were most excited that nuclear inspectors from the International Atomic Energy Agency would be returning to the country.
4: The final deal is the house. We set the foundation. We haven't built the house, but we've laid a successful foundation to get to a good place for the American people.
3: Vance also addressed the possibility of unfreezing Iranian assets, which he said the U.S. and Qatar would manage. Franco Ordonez, NPR News, the White House.
2: The former mayor of Manchester, England, Andy Burnham, may soon replace British Prime Minister Keir Starmer, who today announced his resignation. Burnham would be the UK's seventh leader in the decade since the British voted to exit the European Union. NPR's Lauren Freyer reports.
5: Rome is saved.
6: Rome is saved, one lawmaker yelled, poking fun at the high expectations facing Andy Burnham as he was sworn into Parliament.
7: I swear by Almighty God.
6: With the aim of becoming the next Prime Minister. 10 years ago, Britons voted for Brexit, which ultimately shrank their economy and contributed to this revolving door of prime ministers. If the ruling centre-left Labour Party does choose Burnham, it's a change of personality more than policy. He and Starmer share the same party platform. Another contender, former UK Health Secretary Wes Streeting, has thrown his support behind Burnham, who could run uncontested and become Prime Minister by late July. Lauren Freyer, NPR News, London.
2: Argentine soccer player Lionel Messi broke the record for World Cup goals today. Argentina is the defending World Cup champion. Messi scored twice during today's 2-0 victory over Austria. NPR's Jasmine Garst reports.
8: It was Messi's 17th goal during a World Cup. Then he added an 18th. Messi, who's team captain, started off the World Cup with a bang. In the team's first game against Algeria, he scored a hat trick. 3 goals, a rare feat in soccer. During this latest game against Austria, he made the first record-breaking goal during the first half. And then, in the second half, near the end of the match, Messi scored yet another goal, finishing off at 2-0. He's considered one of the best players in soccer history. Jasmine Garst, NPR News, New York.
2: And from Washington, this is NPR News.
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0: And that is the latest from Emmett Cohen on Kuvo Jazz, 89.3 Universal Truth, the release. We just listened to Butto. And then before that, classic John Coltrane. His only recording for Blue Note Records, actually. Blue Train. And we listened to Locomotion. Kim Berry here for one more half hour or so, or maybe 45 minutes. Time to handle some business. When we come back, new music from bassist David Penn on Kuvo Jazz.
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0: And that is music from the Don Pohl and George Adams Quartet with Danny Richman on drums. The three of them all work together with Charles Mingus. And on the bass, Cameron Brown, Sun Watchers, from the beautiful release song Everlasting. And then before that, something new from bassist David Penn. He lives in Atlanta now, I believe, and he kind of took a hiatus from the music, but he is back and in great form, moving ahead, the tune from his latest Next Step. 3:31, Kim Berry here till 4 o'clock. In this half hour, we're going to get into Alton Sinclair. Did anybody see him on television Friday? I mean, the man is just, where does he find the time? He's incredible. He should give classes or something like that, not just in music. Anyway, we're moving right along with Grady Tate on Cool Jazz.
1: Do I?

band, that is the Harper Brothers, Menard on drums, Philip on trumpet, and also Colorado's own Javon Jackson on tenor, 1239A from their release Artistry. Before that, Alton Sinclair, Descarga de Dia from Natural Rhythm. And we started off the set with the great Grady Tate. Yes, he can sing too, in addition to playing drums. Did I do on Grady Tate Sings TNT. Well, that does it for me, Kim Berry, on a Monday afternoon. Hope you enjoyed the music as much as I enjoyed sharing it with you. Paul Donovan's up next from 4 to 8. And as always, in leaving, swing hard, take no prisoners, and in the words of my dear friend and mentor, Joel Thorne, keep a light in the window. We're going to handle some business, and we're going to swing hard up until 4 o'clock with OTB on Kuvo Jazz. Have a great evening.

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3: From NPR News in Washington, I'm Ryland Barton. President Trump says the U.S. made progress on efforts to keep the Strait of Hormuz open during talks with Iranian officials today.
4: As long as they respect us, we're not going to have any trouble. We have total control of the Strait.
5: So the mechanism.
4: You know, we have a Navy that had a blockade. I think the blockade was more impactful than dropping bombs, if you want to know the truth. It was like I said, they call it the steel wall. Nobody got through. Not one ship got through, able to go to Iran. They got through if we wanted them to go through. And we could set that up again.
3: The interim agreement to end the war was supposed to reopen the channel. Dozens of ships passed through it over the weekend, but the main route is still closed. Vice President J.D. Vance returned to Washington today after negotiations in Switzerland. Vance says Iran agreed to allow in U.N. nuclear inspectors, but a spokesperson for Iran's foreign ministry told a state news agency that Iran has made no new commitments for inspections. The Supreme Court has further weakened the Voting Rights Act in seven states. NPR's Hansi Lo Wong reports the order comes out of a case about protections for disabled voters and voters who are unable to read or write.
6: The Supreme Court is leaving in place a lower court ruling that strikes down a key tool for protecting voters with a disability or an inability to read or write. That ruling applies to Arkansas, Iowa, Minnesota, Missouri, Nebraska, North Dakota, and South Dakota. Across the country, lawsuits by voters and advocacy groups have been the main way of enforcing the Voting Rights Act's protections for voters with a disability or inability to read or write. But last year, a ruling by a federal appeals panel agreed with a novel argument by Republican state officials in Arkansas that only the U.S. Attorney General has the right to sue to enforce that protection. The Supreme Court has now refused to review the panel's ruling. The move comes about 2 months after the Supreme Court's conservative supermajority weakened the Voting Rights Act's protections against racial discrimination and redistricting. Hansi Lo Wong, NPR News, Washington.
3: A federal judge has blocked an attempt by the Trump administration to subpoena Minnesota Democratic Governor Tim Walz and other state officials, calling it an effort to harass and retaliate against them. The administration wanted to investigate whether Walz and other officials obstructed or impeded law enforcement during Trump's immigration crackdown in the Twin Cities. Longtime Federal Reserve Chairman Alan Greenspan died this morning at the age of 100. NPR's Scott Horsley has more.
7: Former colleagues say Greenspan brought rigorous analytical discipline to monetary policymaking and helped establish the credibility that remains one of the Federal Reserve's most important assets. Greenspan was an acolyte of the libertarian Ayn Rand and a reluctant regulator who believed bankers' self-interest would prevent them from excessive risk. He acknowledged the shortcomings of that hands-off approach only after risky behavior produced the great financial crisis 2 years after he left the Fed in 2006. Scott Horsley, NPR News, Washington.
3: U.S. stocks closed mixed today after oil prices eased. This is NPR News.
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0: guitarist Barry Green. Wow, that was fast moving there. A track called SOS from his album entitled Giants. And before that, we heard trombonist Eli Howell with a tune called Clear Sky from his new work entitled Steps Taken. Here on KUVO, KUVO Jazz, on a Monday. How are you? I'm Paul Donovan. Thanks so much for listening. Hope you had a great weekend. At about 17 minutes after 4 o'clock, and checking traffic we got, looks like they just took that one off the traffic board. It's northbound 25. There was a stall right there at 84th, and they've just updated. It's been cleared, but it's still kind of slow approaching that. And then on the east side, 225, northbound right at I-70, accident blocks two right lanes and longer backups back to about Mississippi. It looks like it's stop and go from there. All right, Denver weather, slight chance of a shower or storm early tonight, down about 59. Tomorrow, cooler with afternoon storms, more likely. In fact, for the next few days, starting tomorrow, a better chance of storms. High tomorrow, 83. Right now, it's a nice warm 89 downtown here at the KUVO. So coming up next in our next set, we're going to play a tune by Arturo O'Farrell. It's his birthday today, so we're going to play something from him. But we're going to kick things off from 1985, McCoy Tyner's It's About Time. And this is a collaborative album with alto saxophonist Jack McLean. So we're going to hear Hip Toe. Not Tiptoe, but Hip Toe. And that's next on KUVO.
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0: just a bass, finger snapping, and a Kate Reed. Kate Reed did the finger snapping there. Chuck Bergeron on the bass, and this is from his latest work, Bass and Face, Devil May Care on KUVL, Kuvo Jazz. Before that, Ulysses Owens Jr. with his band Generation Y with New York, and we started the set with Brad Good featuring Ernie Watts on that sax. Goose Dance is the name of that tune. Great tune. Here on KUVO Kuvo Jazz, I'm Paul Donovan, and on this Monday afternoon, about 9 till 5, looks like we have an incident on the south side, Douglas County, 470, eastbound, right around, looks like Yosemite. Three right lanes are blocked, and it's backed up to at least Quebec. Looks like a little further than Quebec. In fact, almost back to University. And on the east side, 225, northbound, right at I-70, right lane blocked from an accident there. And in the tech center, both directions of I-25 are stop and go. All right, Denver weather, slight chance of an afternoon shower or storm, down to about 59 tonight, and then tomorrow cooler, and it could be stormier. In fact, for the next few days, we could have a pretty good stormy afternoon. A high of about 83 tomorrow. Right now it's 89 downtown here at KUVO. All right, so coming up next, we've got composer, producer, multi-instrumentalist Adrian Young. This is from his latest album, Adrian Young Presents Young, spelled with an E at the end. We're going to hear Respond to Sound next on KUVO.
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3: Live from NPR News in Washington, I'm Ryland Barton. Vice President J.D. Vance says talks with Iranian officials created a good foundation for a final deal to end the Iran war. Iran says there have been major progress to end Israel's attacks on Lebanon and called that the first real test of negotiations. As NPR's Jackie Northam reports, one concession the Trump administration made is to temporarily allow Iran to sell oil on the world market.
4: The Treasury Department lifted oil sanctions on Iran for the next 60 days. This gives Iran a huge economic boost after years of having to sell crude and other petroleum products at cut rates, largely on the black market. The move is part of the interim agreement between the U.S. and Iran that was reached last week. Treasury Secretary Scott Bessent wrote on social media that the oil waivers follow Iran's commitment to open the Strait of Hormuz and to allow international nuclear inspectors back into the country. There have been punitive sanctions on Iranian oil for decades. Exporters there have relied on so-called shadow fleets of old tankers to move crude, primarily to China. Jackie Northam, NPR News.
3: A federal judge has ruled that a revamped federal tool that states have used in their efforts to identify illegally registered non-citizen voters is unlawful and cannot be used. Plaintiffs argued upgrades to the program aggregated Americans' sensitive personal data in a way that could result in voters being wrongly purged from voter rolls. Hot and windy weather is posing challenges for firefighters in the Southwest. NPR's Kirk Sigler reports one wildfire has forced the evacuation of Eureka, Utah.
5: Authorities say the fire was human-caused and is one of a half dozen large blazes now burning in Utah, including a smaller but fast-moving fire near the University of Utah that's been kicking up smoke over the Salt Lake area. Utah, like most western states, is coming off its driest and warmest winter on record, as was noted by Governor Spencer Cox.
6: The moisture content inside these trees, the sagebrush is lower than it's maybe ever been, and that makes it just easily combustible, and we need people to be very careful.
5: Temperatures in the 90s for the next few days will offer little reprieve for Utah and Arizona, where one of the biggest priorities is the Pocket Fire, burning just a few miles to the north of Sedona. Kirk Sigler, NPR News.
3: Argentina's Lionel Messi made World Cup history today. After two goals against Austria, he now owns the all-time World Cup record with 18 goals. NPR's William Jones reports.
7: Messi is widely regarded as the best player of his generation. During his two-decade career, he's been recognized as the world's best player on eight occasions. He captained Argentina to World Cup glory in Qatar 4 years ago. At 38 years old, this could be Messi's last World Cup. And with Argentina winning today, he'll once again be playing in the knockout stage of a World Cup. William Jones, NPR News.
3: It's NPR.
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0: Chick Corea recorded some 6 years ago, Stevie Wonder's Overjoyed. And just released posthumously, this is a live solo piano album entitled Forever Yours, The Farewell Performance. And it was recorded at Ruth Eckert Hall in Clearwater, Florida, just 4 months before he would pass. And just a wonderful, wonderful piece. It's very meaningful to know all of this. Before that, Liz Wright, and this was another live recording. This was alongside the Ella 100 All-Star Quartet and Duke Ellington's Love You Madly, recorded at the Apollo Theater in 2016. And also of note, Liz Wright will be here in Colorado, along with Kurt Elling and the JAS Academy Big Band, led by multi-Grammy-winning bassist Christian McBride, at Jazz Aspen Snowmass, June Experience. And that show is coming up this Saturday. Get the whole lineup when you go online to KUVO.org. I'm Paul Donovan, 13 minutes after 5 o'clock on your Monday afternoon. And checking traffic, just the two incidents we told you about last time on the east side, 225 northbound, right at I-70. Right lane is blocked there. Backups to... looks like Alameda, and then further south, Douglas County, 470 eastbound. Before you get to I-25, it is at Yosemite. Three right lanes are blocked there, and backups almost to University. All right, Denver weather, slight chance of a shower or storm tonight, down to 59. And then tomorrow, Tuesday, cooler. Afternoon storms more likely, high of about 83. Right now it's 88 downtown. Here at KUVO. So, 1975, was that a good year for you? It sure was for Grover Washington Jr. and his Mr. Magic album. This was produced Bob James, and got some great players on this. Eric Gale, guitar, Harvey Mason, drums, Gary King on bass. We're going to hear the title cut, Mr. Magic, next on KUVO.
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This is a new release from vocalist Marianne Sullivan and an English adaptation of the classic bossa nova song, originally composed by Antonio Carlos Jobim. And she dedicates this emotional release to her late mother, addressing the pain of things left unsaid before a loved one passes away. All that's left is to say goodbye. Before that, happy birthday to Arturo O'Farrell. That was with Chico O'Farrell. And Grover Washington Jr., Mr. Magic, kick things off here on KUVO, KUVO Jazz. I'm Paul Donovan. It's Monday afternoon, about 24 till 6. And Rodney Franks will be in tonight at 8 for the Monday Night Beat. It's time to open the KUVO ticket window. This is so exciting. In 2 weeks, Buell Theater, Wynton Marsalis Septet, bringing New Orleans to Denver, Colorado, and this is going to be so much fun. Tuesday night, July 7th, 7:30 start. If you'd like to go see Wynton Marsalis, text your name and your email when you get a chance. If you're driving, it's okay. We're going to leave the ticket window open until 6 o'clock for the next 23 minutes. 303-291-0666. All right. Playing tonight at Dazzle, it's the Domi Edson Trio. Domi, award-winning bassist here from Colorado, along with Spencer Zweifel on piano, Bobby Weens on drums. Here is Krokos on KUVO.

0: We have so much wonderful talent right here in Colorado. Cat Ellis and Talking to Myself, the ensemble. And that is Brad Good, Eric Gunnison, Mark Simon, Harold Summey, and the title track. And before that, we heard from Nat Yarbrough's 2002 album, El Yaba, Woo's Blues. And Javon Jackson was in that. Greg Gisbert, Brad Lely, Eric Gunnison, D Minor. Nat and D are no longer with us, but boy, it just sounded so good, didn't it? And we started the set with another Coloradan. Look, all Colorado tunes in this set. Domi Edson Trio, who are, by the way, playing Dazzle here at 6:30 tonight. And that was Krokos here on KUVO. Kuvo Jazz. I'm Paul Donovan, and what? No incidents on the traffic board. Nice. Slight chance of a shower tonight, down to 59. And then Denver will be cooler tomorrow with an afternoon storm. Pretty good chance, too. Storms likely for the next few days, in fact, in the afternoons. High tomorrow, 83. Right now, it's 87. Downtown here at KUVO. Carlo Enriquez, the big band. This is a tribute to Thelonious Monk. The album is Monk Conclave. We're going to hear Evidence of Four and One. Kind of a mash of two tunes from Monk. That's next on KUVO.
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4: Live from NPR News in Washington, I'm Ryland Barton. Israel and Iranian-backed militants appear to be keeping a fragile ceasefire in Lebanon for the second straight day. The ongoing clashes between Israel and Hezbollah had threatened to derail negotiations of a preliminary peace agreement between the U.S. and Iran. The interim pact called for a cessation of fighting on all fronts, including in Lebanon, but Israeli officials say they will not leave a large swath of Lebanon, which they have deemed a security zone. NPR's Kerry Khan reports.
5: Israel's foreign minister reiterated on social media what several top politicians have been saying for days. Israel will remain in the self-described security zone where its troops occupy a large swath of southern Lebanon. The exact boundaries of that zone, however, are not clear. Meanwhile, Prime Minister Benjamin Netanyahu touted the interim agreement between the U.S. and Iran as a huge success for Israel. There's widespread dissatisfaction in Israel for the U.S.-Iran preliminary plan. Israel is not part of peace talks, nor a new plan announced for a so-called deconfliction cell to ensure compliance to the ceasefire in Lebanon. Kerry Khan, NPR News, Tel Aviv.
4: The Trump administration has issued a waiver allowing the sale of Iranian oil. Vice President J.D. Vance and Energy Secretary Chris Wright are downplaying the significance of that, but Patrick DeHaan, head of petroleum analysis with Gas Buddy, says it's a huge benefit for Iran.
6: It allows Iran to sell potentially millions of barrels of oil with net proceeds that would likely be in the ballpark of $100 to $150 million every day. Now, those export levels, that estimate of 100 to 150 million barrels a day is based on what Iran was selling into the market under sanctions in the last couple of years, whether or not they have that capacity, if there's infrastructure limitations, and maybe slightly lower. But we're talking about tens of millions of dollars.
4: President Trump issued an executive order today calling for investment in quantum technology and science. NPR's Katie Riddle reports.
7: Many experts say quantum computing and technology could transform science and industry, affecting everything from drug discovery to national defense. The executive order seeks to spur development of a strong workforce of quantum scientists, among other things. Some experts express skepticism, however, given the administration's recent effort to cancel or suspend billions of dollars in science funding through federal agencies. Computer scientist Scott Aronson at the University of Texas said in an email that he hopes some of the new funds will go toward, quote, basic curiosity-driven academic research. He added that this is the kind of long-term investment that led to the idea of quantum computing in the first place. Katie Riddle, NPR News.
4: British Prime Minister Keir Starmer has announced his resignation, forced out by his party after losing voter support. He'll remain as a caretaker until the Labour Party chooses a new leader. Former Manchester Mayor Andy Burnham is trying to succeed Starmer. This is NPR News.
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